0: political speakers over their response to rising anti-Semitism. They're pushing for more time to hold public figures to account before the final report is handed down. Ethical and moral questions have been raised after Chinese humanoid robots broke human world records, including Usain Bolt's 100 metres sprint record at the opening of the World Humanoid Robot Games in Beijing at the weekend. Professor Rocky Scopoletti says before they're unleashed, it should be determined what is the transparency required to give people comforts.
1: Communities are rightful to be fearful about, you know, how these things are governed, if at all, how they're regulated and what their applications can be. And I think this introduces a whole range of moral, ethical and legal issues. Who's responsible, for example, when these things go rogue?
0: The Australian dollar is buying 71.67 US cents. This is AIR National News. In NRL, the Sydney Roosters' minor premiership hopes have taken a major hit with an upset 25-24 loss to the West Tigers. Coach Trent Robinson says the loss exposed some chinks in their armour ahead of the finals.
2: It's always a gift, whether you win or lose. So you take the lessons that you're going to get from that, and they're pretty clear. You make sure they don't happen again.
0: The Sharks' top four hopes have been kept alive with a 30-22 win over the Titans, and Joey Manu has been confirmed as signing number 7 for the PNG Chiefs for 2028. The Sydney Swans have defeated North Melbourne 123-70 in other AFL games yesterday, wins for Port Adelaide and the Hawks. In the AFLW, the Swans beat the Bombers 66-42 in front of a record crowd at the SCG. North Melbourne, Fremantle, Melbourne, Carlton and Hawthorn also winners yesterday. Swans assistant coach Mark McVeigh is in the box seat to be Essendon's coach, beating out former teammate James Hurd. It's been a record-breaking year for AFL crowds. 7,772,015 people attended AFL matches across the 207-game season. It's an average of just over 37,500 people a game, the highest in the league's history. Australian Independent Radio News.
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Yeah, it's like you've got a mosquito in your bedroom at night. There's the end of it. AC/DC there with Bon Scott. High Voltage, 11 minutes past 8 o'clock is the time. That is a fantastic thing that happens around our district. It's called the Forget Me Not Memory Cafe. It's a support group for people who are either suffering from dementia. I don't know how much suffering actually goes on with quite a few of the dementia patients, but sometimes they can be quite happy in their obliviousness. But people around them, of course, you've got to have people looking after them, and it's a first for many people, and you can share lots and lots of stories at these cafes, because you'll be there with other people in your same position, and you can hang around, play a few games, but really it's interaction between people at these great things. The Forget Me Not Cafe, it's in Australind at the Australind Library today at 10 a.m. So if there is any sort of connection to dementia or memory loss, then why not get along there? The next one in Harvey will be at Harvey Connect on Wednesday the 2nd of September. They both start, both Australind and Harvey, at 10 o'clock in the morning. So that's the Forget Me Not Memory Cafe, a really good thing happening today at the Australind Library, and Wednesday the 2nd of September. So it's not this Wednesday coming, but the following at Harvey Connect here in Harvey. The librarian here in Harvey, she's great. She's really good value. Her name is Ruth, and she's going to be coming in after the 9 o'clock news to have a chat with us this morning about what's happening at the library, not just this week, but just a general overview of all things library. It is book week this week, so I'm sure that we'll focus a bit on that. But there are other things like Knit and Natter on a Thursday at 1 o'clock, and Scrabble Friday, 10 o'clock. There's the homeschoolers come in at 10 o'clock on a Tuesday, and lots more. But after the 9 o'clock news, we're going to be hearing about that. What's going on today at 3 p.m.? Oh, in fact, I should let you know that friends of the new show, Student of Life with Taj, he started off calling it Talking Tough with Taj, but soon realised that he just wanted to spread great information about different stuff. He's away at the moment. He's away with his, well, at least his dad. I've seen photos, but he may be away with the rest of the family as well. He's going to be returning the following week. So a week from today, he'll be back at 10 o'clock behind the microphone. So that's nice. It gives me the ability to go off to my ukulele, my beginner's ukulele group this morning at 10 o'clock at Harvey Connect, so I'll be there for that. But just speaking musical stuff before I get Billy Joel up to play a song for us. Sorry, Billy, I'll just get you to wait there just for a sec. There's a jam, a musical jam happening in Harvey this Thursday night. So it's happening at our bowling club at the corner of Roy and Young Streets. And it kicks off at 5:30, where you can go in there. All the doors open at 5:30. There will be fantastic meals available, the same meals that are available on a Friday night, which so many people flock down to the bowling club for on a Friday. Why not come down on a Thursday, this coming Thursday? 5:30, the doors open. 6:30, music starts. There's people coming from all over the district, people coming in from Busselton and Mandra and Bunbury and more to come and play some music. It doesn't matter whether you play guitar, harmonica. We might draw a line at the kazoo. Why not bring your tin whistle along, maybe your drum kit? Come and have a musical night with us this coming Thursday, or this Thursday, not very far away at all. At the Harvey Bowling Club. Doors open at 5:30. Music starts at 6:30. You can put your name down on the blackboard and you can get up and maybe do a solo, or have a friend have a song with you. The different musical groups around the place will be putting stuff on, so it should be a fun night. Why not come along? Just have a sing. There will be the words on the on the screen, so you'll be able to sort of follow the bouncing ball and do it that way. So that sounds like a bit of fun. All right, it's 16 minutes past 8 o'clock. Let's have a listen to Billy Joel. Still Rock and Roll to Me.

Yeah, lots of dancing in the street there. David Bowie and Mick Jagger teaming up. And I have a lovely wife at home. I do. Hello, Sally, if you're listening. She's got a show here on the radio, and it's an absolute beauty. I am super proud of what she's put together. I think that it's absolutely wonderful. And those people who are regular listeners, they do listen in and make comment along the same lines. She's put together a show called Fanfare, where she puts the spotlight on a single artist or a band. And she plays five of their songs and talks about them and how they've impacted her life or just interesting stuff about it. It's a great show. It only goes for about half an hour, but it's really, really good. And you can listen to it. You can listen to the repeat of Friday's show. It comes out on a Friday after my show, 10 o'clock in the morning on a Friday here on 96.5, and then it gets replayed again at 3 o'clock on a Monday. The spotlight is on Fleetwood Mac this week, and yeah, it's great. I listened to the first half of it. I was hoping to catch the second half this afternoon, but yeah, it's a beauty. So Sal has put the spotlight on the Rolling Stones before, and one of her comments was,

favourite for her and her brothers and many of her friends. Midnight Oil. Great. So why don't I play a track for her right now, 23 minutes past 8 o'clock. It's not her favourite Midnight Oil track, but it just happened to be here, so I'm going to play it. Midnight Oil now, King of the Mountain, here on 96.5 FM, Harvey Community Radio. You're with Brekkie with Duncan.

Well, there you go, Sal. There's some midnight oil for you. King of the Mountain. I'm just going to keep the music coming. Here's another absolute favourite of hers. I know that I'm going to get a text now. This is John Mellencamp. Let's have a listen to Jack and Diane. Yeah, she doesn't like John Mellencamp.

0: 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I'm John Schoen. It's your town talking.
1: I reckon it's fantastic to hear all these local voices, especially the kids. If ever any parents out there, if ever you want to bring your kids into the radio station and just have a quick look around, if they're fascinated by it, we want to get as many kids involved as we can. They can come on in and we'll make up a quick little recording of them doing something just like John Schoen just did there. So please do that. I'm in here on Mondays, Thursdays and Friday mornings. I can always put a song on and nip into the other studio. So if you are interested, excuse me, if you are interested in bringing your kids down or if they show some sort of interest in doing that, want to bring them down. If the flag's out, you can come on in. We'll do a recording. It doesn't take very much time at all. We're only talking sort of a minute in the other studio. We can whack that together for you. And it'd be a bit of fun to hear your own voice on the radio. I love it. No, I don't. It's amazing how often my voice is on this radio station. But if you'd like to maybe water me down a little bit, why not come in and volunteer? The more voices, the merrier. There's lots and lots of hours that are free during our schedule to get a show on. And maybe, you know, you can make up your own show, whatever your theme likes to be. We've got a few people at the moment with their L plates on, putting shows together. Mr. Tony Banners, actually, he's insisted that he's gone on to his P plates. In fact, he reckons that he's moved on to his green peas, not his reds. He's actually green, no, green with his peas. He's going to be on tomorrow morning. He's doing Brekkie with Tony from 7:30 through until 9 o'clock on Tuesday morning. Soon, hopefully very soon, going to start being our Wednesday breakfast man as well. So you've got me on Monday, Tony on Tuesday and Wednesday. I'm back on Thursday and Friday. Saturday mornings with Michael. And then Sunday you can have off as far as the live radio goes. We have got stuff on Sunday, lots and lots of different shows. But yes, always good to have new people in the seat. And great to hear new voices. That's what these community radio stations are about. All about getting our community out there and doing a little bit. If you are driving past our town and you saw that there's a sign out there on the highway and you've tuned into 96.5, thanks very much for doing so. Don't drive past our little town. I do believe that Harvey is the most driven past town in the southwest, but I kind of like that we're not on the highways. And but call in if you are a visitor to our area. Why not come and discover Harvey? As I say, it is the most driven past town in the southwest, but well worth stopping in. Go and have a look at our dams as well. They're absolutely beautiful. And as I tell people, we've got hills up above Harvey, just like the Ferguson Valley, except we haven't got all the wineries and that sort of stuff in them, but absolutely beautiful to go for a drive through the Harvey Hills. Well worth doing, especially this time of the year where everything is just so beautiful and green. All right, let's have a listen to Boston now. This, I think, is their best song. So here you go. More Than a Feeling.

I think that song there from Boston, More Than a Feeling, goes straight in the banger category. It's a beauty, isn't it? 20 minutes to 9 o'clock. At 9 o'clock, we're going to be hearing the news a few minutes after that. Ruth Campbell-Hicks, our librarian here in Harvey, she's going to be coming in telling us all about what's happening at the library, a great thing we have in town and is utilised by many, many people. They will actually be moving very soon. We'll hear about that, no doubt. But stick around. In about 25 minutes from now, Ruth Campbell-Hicks will be entering the building. Let's keep these bangers coming. This is Cheap Trick now, If You Want My Love, here on Harvey Community Radio.

Do we claim them as Australian? I'm not sure we do. There they are. Crowded House, better be home soon. Before that one, Cheap Trick, If You Want My Love, well, you definitely got it. 13 minutes to 9 o'clock is the time. After the 9 o'clock news, I'm going to be having Ruth Campbell Hicks across the table from me. She'll be telling us all about what's happening around our library and maybe even what's happening over in Australind as well. But yes, she's the librarian here in Harvey, has been for many, many years, and has a very tight ship running. It's great. Many, many people use the library, so we'll hear more about that just after the 9 o'clock news. Yarloop Connect is something that happens in Yarloop. The Yarloop Community Resource Centre put on a morning tea every Tuesday morning at 10 o'clock, and they invite anyone and everyone along. Bring a plate to share or a gold coin donation. And as they say here, if my teacup is full, so is my heart. How lovely is that? The Yarloop Community Resource Centre doing great things for the Yarloop community. The Yarloop Connect morning tea every Tuesday morning at 10 a.m. Get into it. A great thing to do. Bring that community together. And it's a really good thing to do if you're not actually a Yarloopian. Why not get down and get to know other people around the place? What can I say? The Forget-Me-Not Cafe is happening in Australind today at 10 o'clock, so that is something for people who are connected somehow to someone who has dementia or memory loss, and it's a very lovely, safe, sharing and caring space. Yes, today at the Australind Library, 10 o'clock, you can go in there and play a few games, have a chat with other people, and maybe just share your experience or learn from others who share. It's very cool. The 2nd of September here in Harvey, Wednesday the 2nd of September at Harvey Connect is a Forget-Me-Not Memory Cafe as well. So put that one in the diary if you're in this area here around the Harvey, 2nd of September, Wednesday 2nd of September at Harvey Connect, or today at the Australind Library at 10 a.m. The very first song I played this morning was Meatloaf. He took the words right out of my mouth because I've had all day yesterday. I was helping to organise the area where people get ready before they swim, the marshalling area. And unfortunately, herding cats meant that I had to use my voice a lot. I thought I was going to be losing it this morning, but happily it's still there, or maybe not happily. You never know, hey? Cher and Meatloaf, they're going to sing for us now. This is Dead Ringer for Love at 10 minutes to 9 o'clock. Here on Harvey Community Radio.

0: Yeah, I wonder how many of you were singing along to that one. Meatloaf and Cher there with Dead Ringer for Love. 6 minutes to 9 o'clock. A big thank you to all of the sponsors of our radio station here. Brownies Tours and Transfers is the most recent business to come on board. A big thank you also to Harvey Tree Care, Real Steel Electrics, the Harvey District's Water Sports, also known as the Binning Up Fishing Club, Matt from MJL Jip Rocking, Jenny Shoes and Fashions, Morecore Painting, Framed by Tony, Car Leak for Hair and Beauty, and the Westpac Bank in Harvey. I didn't mean to rush through Morecore Painting, Framed by Tony, and Car Leak for Hair, but there you go, you got plugged twice. No plugs, it's all sponsorship money here. But yeah, big thank you to all of those businesses for jumping on board and helping us pay our bills here. I know one of them was just saying to us the other day, do you know that... He was actually saying, I've got more work than I need. You know, having this sponsorship isn't about gaining work for his business. It's all about just looking after one of the huge assets that we have in the radio station here in our community. So big thank you to everyone involved. It's all about just being a great corporate citizen, let's say. Very nice. All right, 4 minutes to 9 o'clock. I've got 2 minutes 41. I've got a little bit that I can say here. Why don't we look after each other? The Council of Western Australia is saying that at least a third of all cancers can be prevented with a healthy lifestyle. Here we go, the fun police. What would you rather, live a long, healthy life or a short one where you're doing all the naughty stuff? They're telling us that if you stop smoking, it'll be the best present that you can ever give yourself. Move your body more. Be physically active every single day. Stay in shape. That is your body shape. 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And these beautiful, beautiful blue sky days, they can get you. You're not quite sure of the old UV index, so cover up. Slip, slap and slop, we were told that many, many years ago. Avoid alcohol. Try alcohol-free days and non-alcoholic drinks. You know, that'd be pretty hard for some people, that one. I'm looking at you. Yes, you. You know who I'm talking about. Look after number one. Participate in screening, vaccination programs. Know your body. Visit your doctor. Try to get yourself a family doctor that has known you for years. Don't jump around with your doctor if you possibly can. But there you go. A big thank you to the Cancer Council of Western Australia for looking out for us. Perfect timing to take us up to the 9 o'clock news. Here is Johnny Cash. Many people like this. This one is the Folsom Prison Blues. Enjoy this one. I know you will.
1: Hello, I'm Johnny Cash.

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1: This is Air News Western Australia. I'm Lee Harrison. A woman remains in a critical condition in Royal Perth Hospital after falling off a dirt bike early yesterday morning. The 48-year-old woman was a pillion passenger on the Yamaha off-road motorbike when she fell along Chadstone Road in Craigie around a quarter past one yesterday morning. She sustained serious head injuries and was rushed to hospital. A 48-year-old man has been questioned by police, but no charges have been laid. An elderly man with dementia has spent his second night lost in the Wheatbelt. 87-year-old James Ballantyne was seen on security vision near Leonora Street in Wagon around 10:30 on Saturday morning, wearing a navy blue jumper and khaki tan pants. He hasn't been seen since. A land search was launched yesterday involving mounted police, the air wing, drones and the SES. Local residents have been urged to check their backyards and sheds. Mr. Ballantyne is around 183 centimetres tall with a medium build and short greying hair. Financial experts are warning Australians to be on alert for the latest security scams this Scam Awareness Week. ANZ data shows goods and services scams remain the most common experienced by customers, followed by impersonation and investment scams. ANZ Scams lead Ben Verhoff says there's no shame in being a scam victim.
2: If you believe you are a victim or have been a victim, come forward and speak to someone, speak to a loved one, speak with a bank and make it known, speak with law enforcement and report it. There is no shame. It's very common and we are here to assist.
1: To sport now, Hawthorn has finished fourth on the ladder following last night's 62-point win over West Coast. Dane Mepham reports.
3: The Hawks will prepare to travel back to Perth to face the Dockers in a fortnight's time. Livewire forward Nick Watson caused headaches for the Eagles defenders all day, kicking three goals and taking potentially the mark of the year. Jack Gunston wound back the clock in his 300th game, booting five majors of his own to help his side to the 107-45 win. There is some concern on the health of Jai Newcombe, who sustained a head knock during the last quarter, but did return to play. For the Eagles, Milan Murdoch impressed, kicking an equal career-high three goals. Dame Mepham, Perth.
1: And Fremantle are on the board in their AFLW campaign with a 20-point win over Collingwood in Melbourne yesterday. Emma O'Driscoll made a strong first appearance of the season, gathering 22 disposals, while Bella Smith booted three goals. This is Air News Western Australia.

0: Yes, after the 9 o'clock news, I said that Ruth Campbell Hicks is coming in. She is coming in. She's just been delayed slightly, so we will hear from her shortly. But why not listen to the Hoodoo Gurus right now? This is a cracker. Miss Free Love 69.
1: I bet you think I'm kinky, right?

0: today. Well, it's Librarian to the Stars time. Ruth Campbell-Hicks is in here. She is the librarian here in Harvey. And jeepers, there's so much stuff that we have to talk about in this. So I suppose I should say, first off, welcome to the studio, Ruth.
1: Nice to be here.
0: You've got to speak into the microphone, nice and close to that microphone. There you go.
1: Thank you, Duncan.
0: Nice to have you in here. Hey, there's lots happening, isn't there?
1: There certainly is. It's, yes, it's a busy time of year.
0: All right. I'm going to prompt you to see if we can get through this nice and efficiently. Okay. Book week.
1: Okay, so this week is book week, which is always a big week in the year. And as you know, all the kids love getting dressed up. I don't know if the mums love it, but the kids love it. So we'll have a number of Where's Wally's, and we'll have a number of Harry Potter's, and we'll have a number of really creative ones. So St. Anne's has already had its parade. Harvey Primary School's got its parade on Wednesday morning. I'm emceeing that, and that's always a most enjoyable occasion. At the library, we've got the theme this week for Book Week is Symphony of Stories, so a sort of musical theme. So we've got a little opportunity for children to fill in what their favourite book is. And we've also had a visiting author last week who talked about writing and illustrating stories. So a week to celebrate kids' stories.
0: Great. What did you say? A symphony of...
1: Symphony of stories.
0: Symphony of stories. How nice is that? It's not just the kids who get in on the action, is it? Adult Learners Week is happening.
1: Adult Learners Week is happening the following week, and we are also in conjunction with the Shire's Heritage Week. And Adult Learners Week is...
0: You should see the amount of papers that Ruth has brought in.
1: It's amazing. So for the Shire of Harvey, we have a project called Choose Your Own Adventure. So basically there'll be some pamphlets out, and people have the opportunity to visit places at the different points of the compass in the Shire of Harvey, and then they can come and share their adventures at a morning tea at the end of Adult Learners Week. So those pamphlets will be out this week.
0: All right, that's great. Then we move on to Gay Mibbs. Gay Mibbs. She's well known around here. Mae Gibbs. She sort of has connections with our Harvey area, so much so that there's a whole special week dedicated to her.
1: We've got a whole week. So basically, Harvey Museum has a really lovely Mae Gibbs display, and we're borrowing some of those items to have in the library during Mae Gibbs Week, which starts on the 12th of September.
0: Yes, we're in August now.
1: Okay. Yep. So there's a Mae Gibbs craft competition before the 12th of September. On the 12th of September, in conjunction with Heritage Week, there is a singing picnic up at Stirling Cottage, which will have little picnic baskets for the children and some songs and some games and a picnic vibe. Then there'll be a number of Mae Gibbs themed activities during the week at Homeschoolers, Lego and Story Time, Rhyme Time and the after school groups, Mae Gibbs themes. And then on the Friday, the 18th of September, we've got an afternoon tea, which includes Diane Wolfer, who's a well-known children's author. She's going to talk about research she's done for a book soon to be launched about Mae Gibbs. We're going to have a presentation by a member of the Mae Gibbs family. We're going to have a prize giving from the Mae Gibbs craft competition, and we're going to have afternoon tea.
0: Wow. Well, there's lots happening there.
1: Yep.
0: Well, that's great, you know, and it's a bit of a calling card, isn't it? People see Mae Gibbs stuff and think, right, yes, let's stop off here in Little Harvey Town.
1: Yes.
0: Yeah, no, it's a great thing. All right, it seems to me, just from the outside, whether it's that my life is just zipping past so fast, but school holidays come around and they come around again and around again. It's unreal.
1: So they're coming around very shortly after the Mae Gibbs Week.
0: Right, so when school holidays, when do they actually start?
1: And, well, you know, it's got a public holiday on that last day, and then it's school holidays.
0: Oh, okay, so it's going to be starting Tuesday the 29th is sort of the first official non-school day.
1: Yes.
0: That's great. You've got Lego Games, Sephiros, you've got an illustrator coming in as well.
1: And we've got a kite man coming. Kites, that's really cool fun.
0: Nice. All right. And then, hey, I tell you what, it's not on our little list to talk about here, but look at that. Friday, the, what would that be, the 2nd of October, moving day.
1: Yes, we haven't got a permanent date yet, but they have started with demolishing the little house next door, and that's the very first step in
0: stop banging the table. Ruth
1: very first step in our big library project.
0: Oh, right. Oh, sorry. Yes. This is just saying that this is we're going to be starting in October.
1: Yes.
0: But yes, what a day that will be. Moving house is bad enough.
1: That's going to be massive. Yeah.
0: Wow. Mm. That's great. All right. Let's talk about poppies.
1: Poppies. Okay. So I'm waving these poppies around in front of the microphone. So ahead of the Armistice Day on the 11th of November, we are inviting anybody who'd like to knit or crochet a poppy, and we're going to use all these poppies to display on ribbons, either at the War Memorial or at the library. We're going to hang them on ribbons, and we've got 500, and now I've reached 500. I'm aiming for 750.
0: Wow!
1: So we have patterns, but it's a black centre and a red outside the size of a poppy.
0: Yep.
1: And please make as many as you like and drop them into the library before the end of October.
0: Yep. Don't make them completely round. Make sure they come in a little bit, so it looks as if there's petals on the poppies.
1: Poppy-ish.
0: But have you got the Harvey District Creative Arts Group involved in that one?
1: I need to take them the patterns, and I also need to take Harvey Connect the patterns.
0: Right.
1: Yes.
0: Right. But that's great.
1: Yes.
0: All right. So that's poppies. Now, the next thing I've got written here, and I don't know why I have written here, so it's up to you to fill in the blanks here. I've just got glasses. Oh, there you go. Please donate your no longer needed eyeglasses and sunglasses. So what's that a big collection for?
1: Okay, so basically if you, when we've collected them, we take them down to Specsavers and they will check them through and send them off to third world countries.
0: Oh, beautiful. Beautiful. Well, we've all got some specs hanging around the house.
1: We do.
0: In fact, yes. I buy about 5 pairs at a time and throw them everywhere around the house because I'm blind without them. But that's a great thing to do. So you can
1: donate
0: them. So
1: that finishes at the end of August. So drop them off at the library before the end of August, please.
0: Right. Beautiful. All right. Well, that answers my question of why I had glasses written down here. Yeah. Then I've got Friday and bin. Why have I got Friday and bin?
1: Oh, bin. Bin. Is that binning up?
0: Ah, binning up.
1: Binning
0: there
1: up.
0: There you go.
1: So binning up, a time capsule is due to be opened on the 3rd of October.
0: Ah, okay. Time capsule's always a bit of fun. So what's the story behind this one? question without notice. Important date coming up. Binning up community centenary of Federation. Oh, there you go. Centenary of Federation time capsule. So that's going to be opened on the 3rd of October.
1: Yep.
0: Whatever date the 3rd of October is, but that's something to start looking at for binning up.
1: Yep.
0: Plenty of time there. 3rd of October's a Saturday, so that's a nice, nice thing. Many people can attend that, so we'll find out more about that. But binning up community, you'll know about that. Maybe we can get someone to talk about that with us. Right. So, and what's happening this Friday?
1: This is the last thing, I promise.
0: Basically,
1: this Friday, I'm giving a talk at 2 o'clock, followed by tea and Tim Tams about my recent teaching and trekking in Fiji.
0: You know they're going to come in for the stories but stay for the Tim Tams, don't you?
1: that's
0: brilliant. Trekking in Fiji. Did you go off with your sister as well?
1: No, it wasn't with my sister. I went by myself this time and I was teaching. I was volunteer teaching and then trekking, and I missed the memo that said it was strenuous.
0: Oh. That came in and hit you hard, did
1: it? It was really hard, yes.
0: Right.
1: Yes.
0: Well, it says here armchair travelling. That sounds easy. You can take people on it while you've done all the sweaty stuff.
1: Yes, yes.
0: So that's this Friday the 28th of August at 2 o'clock in the afternoon at the Harvey Library. You can hear all about Ruth's solo adventures through Fiji, and you can ask her about any other country, and I reckon she'll be able to tell you that she's been there.
1: Yes.
0: Okay. Now you said it was the last thing. I'm just going to turn you into a liar. Parky Pals.
1: Parky Pals, we had a Parky Pals meeting with a professional Parky Pals doctor. I think she was a doctor or a specialist anyway, who'd just been to the latest Parkinson's research conference. So she was able to pass on some of her information to the group.
0: Yep, that's every third Thursday at the library here in Harvey, Parky Pals, Parkinson's support group. There's also a great group that plays Scrabble every week, isn't there?
1: Yeah, Scrabble's on a Friday, and don't mess with the Scrabble ladies. They will come storms or high water or whatever. Scrabble, 10 o'clock, Fridays at the library.
0: Yeah, I reckon they could flick a tile the whole distance of the library at you if you start playing up. What about the knitting, Knit and Natter group?
1: Okay, so Knit and Natters have been knitting lots of, we had one lady bring us 70 poppies the other day.
0: Wow.
1: So they are highly engaged in the poppy project and other knitting that they do.
0: There's overachievers in every area of life, and there's one, hey, getting 70 together. Last but very not being the least by any stretch of the imagination, every Tuesday at 10 o'clock, what happens at the library?
1: We have our homeschoolers group. So it's a lovely little group, and the mums get together and have a chat, and the kids get have some social time. We put out a little activity for them, and they're all very good readers, so they quiz us about lots of books.
0: Awesome. You've done very, very well. Ruth Campbell-Hicks there. She's the librarian here in Harvey. She's been doing it a few weeks now. She's almost got the hang of it.
1: Almost just.
0: All right. It's 18 minutes past 9 o'clock. I thought I would choose this song for you. I don't think I've done it whenever you've come in here before, but this is Elvis Costello. Seeing as how we're talking about Book Week, he's telling us how every day he writes a book. Maybe every day you can read a book this week. Thanks for coming in, Ruth.
1: Thanks, Bron Duncan. Thanks for having me.
0: Awesome.

Cold Chisel there with K-San. Yes, it's only been a week or so since the old Vietnam Veterans Long Tan Day. It's a big thank you. And it did take a long time to thank our soldiers that went over to Vietnam. But yeah, a massive mistake. Anyway, 27 minutes past 9 o'clock. Led Zeppelin, Whole Lot of Love's coming up after I tell you about the Rock and Roll Dance Night on Saturday the 5th of September. And I tell you what, that's not that far away, is it? It's not this Saturday, but the following Saturday. Rock and Roll Dance Night at Harvey Connect, our club for over 55s, right here in the heart of Harvey. And we're going to be hearing a kitchen request coming up very soon. Arctic Monkeys. Yes, looking forward to that. But back to this Saturday, the 5th of September, there's a rock and roll night happening at Harvey Connect. 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Only $25 per person. Tickets must be purchased in advance from Robin, 0418 959595. It's a very easy number to remember, the old school 0418 and then 959595. Doors are going to be opening on Saturday the 5th of September at 7 p.m. You can bring your own drinks along. Tea, coffee and supper are provided, but all the funds raised are going to be helping the Harvey Men Shed and Harvey Connect. 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And not sure whether that's just going to be on the dance floor. It's a rock and roll dance night, Saturday the 5th of September at Harvey Connect. Speaking of musical bands, well, have I got it written down here? Maybe I have, maybe I haven't. No, I haven't. But I know that the Decapitated Chooks, a punk band here in Harvey, they're going to be launching an album soon up in Perth. So if you're interested in that, I'm sure that you can find the Decapitated Chooks on your socials. Kelvin, he's a local here that helps out at Harvey Connect in the kitchen, not today, but on Thursdays usually, Thursdays or Fridays. But he's going to be coming in and having a chat with us next Monday, so a week from today, about something that you wouldn't really think that he would be involved in, but it's great. So I'm going to keep that one a secret. He's coming in next Monday to tell us more. All right, 29 minutes past. Whoa, look at that. 29 minutes. I'm not going to play Led Zeppelin. I'm going to stick a tiny weeny one in. So, and it's a bit of...

The fun one. This is Bucks Fizz, right up ahead of Kitchen Requests. Yes, I'm running a little bit late today, but Bucks Fizz so I can get my ducks all lined up. Here they are, making your mind up.

Yes, it is that time of the morning again. A big thank you to our regular segment that we have with those in the kitchen at Harvey Connect, our club for over 55s right here in the heart of Harvey. Golly, I've said that a few times. Kim, of course, he is the chef in there. He gets help by people, and Liam is a regular helper. It's actually Liam who has chosen this one. And in the kitchen with Kim and Liam is Maury. So good morning to you all. I'll be over there soon, just after my show, to play with the beginners ukulele group that I know entertains those in the kitchen there. And this morning, Liam has chosen a song called Brainstorm. It's from a band called Arctic Monkeys, and this is actually off their 2007 album, Favourite Worst Nightmare. The song's about a smooth, slightly mysterious bloke the band met backstage in Japan. And let's just have a listen to it, hey? We will learn together. So here you go, Liam, just for you, straight from the kitchen of our club for over 55s. This is the Arctic Monkeys with Brainstorm. Oh, it started off.

All right. Wow. That hit hard, didn't it? Right from the start. And I was wrong saying brainstorm. It's actually Brianstorm. But how often do you see that as a single word, Brianstorm? Just swap those I's and A's over and you're laughing. Arctic Monkeys there, off favourite Worst Nightmare from 2007. Thanks for choosing that one, Liam. Kim's in the kitchen with Maury and Liam. And a big thank you to them being a regular part of the show. 9:30 every single Brekkie with Duncan. They are on doing kitchen requests. Do you remember when Led Zeppelin and other rock and roll songs were just the type of rock and roll that was out there? Well, let's have a listen to Led Zeppelin now. This is Whole Lot of Love, 23 minutes to 10 o'clock here on Harvey Community Radio, where you're listening to Brekkie with Duncan.

Yes, the rumour mill. What have I heard lately? I've heard that there's going to be a big change in the heart of Harvey, right here in the main street. Something has just gone through just recently. Big changes to one of the major companies here in town. So that's very interesting. Keep your eye out for that. I've also heard that there is a possibility, a slight possibility, a chance, maybe a glimmer. It could even be a light at the end of the tunnel that the pool, our Harvey pool, there is a chance that it may stay open. But you never know. We'll investigate that more. Of course, the Harvey Rotary Club have got their Rotary Regatta that's going to happen for 2026, all lined up to go into the Harvey pool. People have been collecting their milk cartons and all of those sort of things to make their craft. Keep doing it, folks. Keep making them, because you never know what's going to happen here. It's only a rumour, but we can find out. Maybe we'll fill in the details as soon as we possibly can. Hey, and congratulations. All right, rumour mill over. That's it. But congratulations to a friend of mine. His name is Steve. He's been told to change some of his habits and is doing fantastically. The success that you're having so far is just so awesome. So this is for you, my friend. You've got so many bad habits.

Billy Fields there with Bad Habits, and 28 is a fantastic score, a score you should be proud of, my friend. 12 minutes to 10 o'clock is the time. Tony Banner comes in tomorrow morning. He's got his own Brekkie show, Brekkie with Tony. Original naming, all fantastic. Very, very happy that more and more breakfast shows are coming online. All we've got to do is get Wednesday filled, but that won't be long, I'm sure. So, yes, have a listen in for Tony tomorrow morning. Brekkie with Tony. You'll be able to hear, "Oh, Dad," where he tells the most horrendous dad jokes that have ever been done. Tony Told Me is another segment where he tells you interesting stuff. And, of course, he's asking for people to tell him about their first concerts. So if you have got a good first concert story, or you've got some horrendous bad, horrendously bad dad jokes, you can always text them through 0426 307 199. 0426 307 199. Please put your name on it, even if it's just your first name. Maybe it could be Barbara from Binningup, or Bob from Benja, or somewhere, I don't know. Who's going to come from? It doesn't matter. I was just trying to think of a Yalupian name, but that'll do. But listen in tomorrow morning, 7:30 until 9 o'clock for Brekkie with Tony, where you'll hear many bangers. And I promise you there'll be one from this band. This is Status Quo with Rockin' All Over the World.

Brian Ferry there and Roxy Music, Tokyo Joe. It's coming up pretty quickly to 10 o'clock. I'm going to squeeze one more song in because it's actually on this day. Yes, I'm going to do an on this day. It was on this day back in 1972 that Neil Diamond recorded the album Hot August Night. It's a double album and it captured his live performance at the Greek Theatre in Los Angeles. One of the best-selling albums in Australia. It actually stayed in our local top 100 charts for 224 weeks. That is crazy. Hot August Night by Neil Diamond. An absolutely fantastic double album. I'm going to play you a song that's a little bit different. Not often played, but it was actually turned into, or Hot August Night, the whole album was turned into a school play that I was involved in. And Shiloh was the dog in the play, and it kind of worked. So let's have a listen to this. As we approach the 10 o'clock news, here's Shiloh by Neil Diamond, straight off the Hot August Night album.

Yeah, Hot August Night, what a fantastic album that one is. Back in 1972, that was laid down. Well, that's it for me. Thank you very much to my guest that came into the studio today, Ruth Campbell Hicks from the library. Get into our library. It's an absolute beauty. And I wish them luck, a big deal of luck, with their move coming up soon into the Lesser Hall before the library all gets completely revamped. But yes, not a fun thing to do, move a library. Well, thanks very much for being with me this morning. Don't forget to tune in tomorrow morning, 7:30, for Brekkie with Tony. I'm going to be back on Thursday. Stick around on 96.5 today. You'll hear a fantastic show called Fanfare at 3 o'clock this afternoon. We've got segments. Verity has got her segment show, different segments of her life. And what sort of music was threaded through them. That's coming in at 4 o'clock. Al Kennedy is still away at the moment, but Callum will be late night here on Harvey Community Radio. That's it for me. I'm a little bit late. Sorry, almost 2.5 minutes late for the news. But hey, thanks very much for just tuning in. The news will come up. You've heard it all before anyway. Here's my outro. Thanks for being with me. I'll see you again on Thursday. Hey, thanks.

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I enjoy tuning into Harvey Community Radio 96.5 FM. It's your town talking.

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0: Some of the best things in life can be hiding right there in plain sight. Jenny's Shoes and Fashions is one of those shops. Come on down to the main street of Harvey and you'll find Jenny and the crew in there with the most amazing range of shoes and fashions for both men and women. If Jenny hasn't got it, it's not worth wearing. Come on into the main street of Harvey, make yourself known to Jenny and her team, and I'm sure that you'll be very impressed. Thanks very much to Jenny Shoes and Fashions for being an amazing sponsor of Harvey Community Radio.
1: 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It's your town talking.

another year it's been. Head in a bottle for my heart in a case. Head's getting harder to act my age. Play a sad song on a tiny violin for the man at the bar confessing his sins.

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1: Thank you for coming home. Sorry that the chairs are all warm. I left them here. I could

Some of the best things in life can be hiding right there in plain sight. Jenny Shoes and Fashions is one of those shops. Come on down to the main street of Harvey and you'll find Jenny and the crew in there with the most amazing range of shoes and fashions for both men and women. If Jenny hasn't got it, it's not worth wearing. Come on into the main street of Harvey, make yourself known to Jenny and her team, and I'm sure that you'll be very impressed. Thanks very much to Jenny Shoes and Fashions for being an amazing sponsor of Harvey Community Radio.

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1: This is Air News Western Australia. I'm Lee Harrison. A woman remains in a critical condition in Royal Perth Hospital after falling off a dirt bike early yesterday morning. The 48-year-old woman was a pillion passenger on the Yamaha off-road motorbike when she fell along Chadstone Road in Craigie around 1:15 yesterday morning. She sustained serious head injuries and was rushed to hospital. A 48-year-old man has been questioned by police, but no charges have been laid. An elderly man with dementia has spent his second night lost in the Wheatbelt. 87-year-old James Ballantyne was seen on security vision near Leonora Street in Wagon around 10:30 on Saturday morning, wearing a navy blue jumper and khaki tan pants. He hasn't been seen since. A land search was launched yesterday involving mounted police, the air wing, drones and the SES. Local residents have been urged to check their backyards and sheds. Mr. Ballantyne is around 183 centimetres tall with a medium build and short greying hair. Financial experts are warning Australians to be on alert for the latest security scams this Scam Awareness Week. ANZ data shows goods and services scams remain the most common experienced by customers, followed by impersonation and investment scams. ANZ Scams lead Ben Verhoff says there's no shame in being a scam victim.
2: If you believe you are a victim or have been a victim, come forward and speak to someone, speak to a loved one, speak with a bank and make it known, speak with law enforcement and report it. There is no shame. It's very common and we are here to assist.
1: To sport now, Hawthorn has finished fourth on the ladder following last night's 62-point win over West Coast. Dane Meffam reports.
3: The Hawks will prepare to travel back to Perth to face the Dockers in a fortnight's time. Livewire forward Nick Watson caused headaches for the Eagles' defenders all day, kicking three goals and taking potentially the mark of the year. Jack Gunston wound back the clock in his 300th game, booting five majors of his own to help his side to the 107-45 win. There is some concern on the health of Jai Newcombe, who sustained a head knock during the last quarter, but did return to play. For the Eagles, Milan Murdoch impressed, kicking an equal career-high three goals. Dame Effham, Perth.
1: And Fremantle are on the board in their AFLW campaign with a 20-point win over Collingwood in Melbourne yesterday. Emma O'Driscoll made a strong first appearance of the season, gathering 22 disposals, while Bella Smith booted three goals. This is Air News Western Australia.
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1: Because it's a beautiful day. Mm-hmm.

Hi, how are you doing? I hope you're having fun wherever you are. My eldest daughter just gave birth to a little boy this week, my second grandchild and the first boy in a family full of girls. He arrived on my late mother's birthday, so it started me thinking about the circle of life. I wonder what music he'll grow up listening to and whether that old adage of whatever's old becomes new again holds true. If it does, he may well discover one of the best British bands of the mid-60s in Savoy Brown. The group had a string of successful albums through the early 70s, and even though they're still going today, they never really had the commercial breakthrough that their contemporaries like Cream, Fleetwood Mac, or 10 Years After had.

0: it's because Savoy Brown never had a consistent lineup. Founder Kim Simmons was the only constant member, and sadly, he passed away in December 2022 at the age of 75. Still carrying the torch, though, is bassist Pat DeSalvo and drummer Garnet Grimm, who are both my special guests today. They'll fill us in on all things Kim Simmons and share their latest album release. Let's start with you, Garnet.
1: Well, I'm the drummer, and I've been with the band for almost 14 years. Pat and I both joined close to the same time. Pat was pretty instrumental in bringing me in. We had done some recording with Kim back in the 90s together, and it was for solo stuff. So when it came time to change up the band around 2008 or 9, we were able to jump into our roles, and where we remained right up to the present day. And I think we are the longest running rhythm section Kim ever had.

0: Savoy Brown's been known for its revolving door of members ever since its inception, hasn't it?
1: Yes.
0: Pat, tell me about how you got started.
1: I had been asked to record his acoustic record. I play acoustic bass, and he wanted to do an acoustic project. I had met him in 88, and we became friends. And that's one of the reasons why we probably were in the band. We knew each other's personalities pretty well. I had recorded about 5 projects with him before he asked me to join the band. The reason we lasted so long, the main reason, was there was a respect, and Kim really liked our work ethic. And he didn't have to babysit us at all. Not that he had to babysit a lot of the other guys, but we both took roles on to help the band improve, where I would do promo, and me and Garnett both did the tour manager. So there was only 3 of us on the road. So it was very easy to work with.
0: Interesting that the band, when it first formed in 1965 in London, was an English band.
1: Yep.
0: And here I am talking to you two Yanks.
2: Yeah.
1: Yeah.
2: Well, Kim, I don't know when exactly Kim moved to the U.S., maybe 1980 or somewhere in there. But he had a family here, so he established himself here. And I think the band had worked so much in America and abroad, but they did a lot of touring in America, that Kim had an audience in the United States. So I think making the move here was not super difficult. He established himself here. I think he ended up living here in the United States longer than he was in England and the UK.
0: Right. How would you describe Kim Simmons? What sort of a guy was he?
2: Well, with me, he was very open and honest. He was, as far as his music, I mean, we became very close in the last 14 years. So it was kind of like a family. His wife, Debbie, did a lot of work behind the scenes. And the 3 of us spent a lot of time together on the road and off the road rehearsing. So we became intertwined with our personal lives, and we were all friends. Kim was a wonderful person, open, honest, very creative, obviously. And he was a good Indian cook, by the way. We used to go over there and eat Indian food quite often.

0: Brown was an English blues rock institution, but the band itself never really achieved as much success in England as it did in the US, did it?
1: Yeah.
2: No, it didn't.
1: I don't think so. But I think the numbers are still need to be put on the scoreboard, so to speak, because Kim really was in the beginning, he was in on all of that, and he influenced quite a few of those people. Now, Eric Clapton and some of them are a little bit older, not much, maybe by 4 or 5 years older than Kim, but Kim definitely was consistent with the blues rock thing and really helped advance it across the world. And, you know, I mean, he stayed true to his roots. I don't know exactly why the commercial success never happened. I think because Kim stayed true to where he was. But he's certainly in the same category as all those guys, if you ask me anyway.
0: Pat, it's always been blues rock. What is blues rock? And point me to a tune that really defines Savoy Brown of Dan. And I apologize because here in Australia, we've all always pronounced it Savoy Brown, and I hear you pronouncing it Savoy Brown. But I guess that's just the difference in where we are in the world, right?
1: Right, right.
2: Yep.
1: Yeah, I wouldn't get too technical with that, but yeah.
0: How did Kim pronounce it?
1: He used to say Savoy, didn't he? I can't remember.
2: Yeah, I think so.
1: He was Americanized. Yeah, it was his Americanized.
0: You Americanized him. Right, right. Pat, tell me about what the band was like when you first joined it.
2: Well, at that point, he was a trio. And I came in because the bass player that was playing got ill, and he needed a temporary bass player. But going back to your question, what's blues rock? The British were very keen on picking up on the blues and the R&B scene back in the 60s. They just took it and they went someplace else with it. They modified it, or we could say rocked it up a little bit. But they really helped the whole American blues scene they revitalized it up till now still. You know, it was going the way of the jazz almost, the way jazz has become. But the British were very keen, once again, on what was going on in the States. And they knew more about the blues scene than most Americans did. I got to be honest with you. And a typical blues rock song, there's so many of them. Street Corner Talking, Kim would take, his idea was, I forgot who exactly told him, just get a melody with 5 notes and base your song around that. And, you know, a lot of it's 1-4-5, and those guys really got into the boogie thing, bands like 10 Years After. And Savoy both got into doing the heavy boogie thing, Long John Bardley. But they really did, once again, they helped the American blues scene immensely. Eric Clapton, all those guys, Peter Green, you know, immense influence back over to the States.
0: Blues rock was almost, it was the catch-all phrase in the late 60s, wasn't it, to describe that genre. And Kim was contemporaries with artists like Cream, with John Mayall, and even Jimi Hendrix.
2: Yes.
1: That's right.
2: And I read a real good article. It was with Chaz Chadwell, I think, who brought Jimi Hendrix over. And they made a point in the article saying, if Jimi Hendrix didn't come over to Britain, it might have taken him a lot longer, or he might never have been who he was. Basically, he went over to the UK, got UK musicians, and became very popular in the UK. And then went back to the States, you know, because his career in the States, he really didn't have one at that point. So it's pretty interesting. Then you think what he did with the music and where he took it. You know, there was no blueprint, really. These guys were making it up as they were going along. All the bands were Humble Pie, Foghat, any of those bands. They were inventing things. Led Zeppelin. You think of all the great bands that have come out of the UK. It's kind of amazing. That's that big of a country.

0: Does it surprise you as Americans that the British had to bring blues back to America?
1: No, you know.
2: I mean, for me, it was a little surprising that that happened, because I think that sometimes, you know, and it happens with our own families, right? I mean, sometimes you're not aware of what you have until you don't have it. I think that America at that time didn't recognize the great talent that they had in the blues. And, you know, these kids at the time in England got a hold of it, and they amped it up with modern guitars and made the backbeats a little heavier. And all of a sudden, it caught on. But it was the same thing. It was just redressed. And I think that America didn't take to it for various reasons. Some of it could have been, you know, the segregation that was going on at the time. You know, there was some folks didn't hear it. You know, I mean, there was some white folks weren't hearing it necessarily. You know?
0: Yeah.
2: It's an interesting point, though, how they, the English kind of brought it back to America again.
0: Absolutely. What are your thoughts on that, Pat?
1: Pretty much the same as Garnett, but it's interesting because when it first came over, I don't think a lot of people realized where they were getting their ideas from. And then as you start listening to what they're doing and looking at maybe the artists they were covering, people started realizing, wow, this has been in our backyard for a while. And there definitely was a segregation at the time where black acts couldn't get the success because they were of color. You know, so that definitely plays in there. We don't think about it because we're Americans, you know, and, you know, America is this great melting pot. And, you know, we just think, you know, really America is the American Indians and Mexicans were there at that point, you know, but all these people came over.
0: Yeah. So were you guys aware of the band Savoy Brown before you joined them?
2: Oh, yeah.
1: Oh, yeah. Yeah.
2: I was very aware. I mean, my family, my dad was a big influence on me musically, and we had all kinds of that era artists, you know. So Savoy Brown was, I believe we even had, I remember we had it on an 8-track.

0: we were both very aware of Kim's past before we hooked up with him. We were very aware of everything he had done. It just happened so it worked out wonderful because he was living in our area and we were able to rehearse because we lived close by. Kim had a studio at his house. So for rehearsals, for meetings, it was quite easy for us to get together. So that, I think that was key. And we played well together. I mean, it definitely, we had a great chemistry.
1: Well, that chemistry certainly translated into some amazing music. Many Savoy Brown fans say the band had never sounded so good. Stick with me. There's lots more coming up.
2: G'day, I'm Sam, and you're listening to Harvey Community Radio 96.5. It's your town talking. And remember, never trust a dog to watch your food.
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4: It's a beautiful day.
1: Thanks for being here. I'm chatting to Savoy Brown drummer Garnet Grimm and bass player Pat DeSalvo. I'm still not sure whether it's Savoy Brown or Savoy Brown, but I guess both are fine. Although much younger than the original members, they grew up loving the English blues rock band and were huge admirers of the incredible guitar work practiced by their now-deceased leader, guitarist, songwriter and vocalist Kim Simmons. What was your favourite Savoy Brown track growing up?
0: That one's a tough one, I would have to say. I think Street Corner Talking because of the way we had developed it. So Kim had really developed that. The live version of that was kind of exciting to do for me anyway.

0: what about you?
1: Black Knight, which I didn't even know was Kim. I heard that maybe like by the time I was in college, I think. So I didn't even know that was Savoy Brown. There's so many songs. His catalog is so big. There's just so many tunes. We had a hard time making a set list up sometimes.
0: I bet you did. Pat DeSalvo, now I've got you calling them Savoy Brown.
1: Yeah. I'm becoming Australian.
0: I wonder if it's Australian. Maybe it's British too. Who knows?
1: I don't know.
0: Pat, you've always been into the blues.
1: Yeah, at a very young age, I got into jazz and classical music. And then, you know, I started really listening to the blues more through later years. But then also, you know, as trying to be a working musician, you play a lot of music you really wouldn't want to play. You do these cover bands. And just to, you know, to develop yourself, develop your style, and just to learn. I played in pit bands. I played in opera orchestras. I played in big bands. I had a very varied experience growing up. And I was able to pull all different components out of that music and bring it into, when I got into Kim, starting to play with Kim, got to bring it into the band. There's more to blues. A lot of people would talk down to me, oh, you're playing a blues band. And I was like, yeah, well, there's 12 notes and everything's in 4/4 for basically everything, you know? So like, what's the deal? If you listen to a lot of pop songs from Amy Winehouse to Lady Gaga, they do a lot of 1/4/5 stuff that I didn't realize. Sometimes I'll have my bass, I'll be playing, and I'll have put Pandora on. And all of a sudden I realize, oh my God, this is just a 1/4/5, you know?
0: Yeah, right. They say that everything's built on the blues anyway.
1: Yes, yeah. it definitely is, you know.
2: That's definitely the ground, yeah. It's kind of an international base for a lot of music, you know. And so, yeah, I mean, it's easy to do things around it. I think it's kind of fun if you ever listen to commercials on the radio. There's still tons of blues commercials. Jingles are always based around a lot of blues stuff, you know, so.
0: Why do you think that is? What's the appeal of blues music?
2: First of all, it has a formula, you know, 1/4/5. It's easy to follow for a lot of people. And there's definitely a pulse, you know. There's usually a 1/4 kind of pulse. So it's easy to dance to. It's easy to relate to. It's easy to, well, I'm not a

0: Why was there such a revolving door of musicians with this band? Is it because the band Savoy Brown has been going constantly since it was formed in 1965?
1: Yeah, I think so. I mean, again, that's a question. There's probably no two-minute answer for that. But when you think about it, the longevity of bands in general is not very long. I mean, even the most popular ones will have their day in the sun and then they're gone, you know. But Kim definitely kept the thing going for a long time, and it was his vision that did that. Kim's the only person I know. Savoy Brown's the only band he's ever been in. Started it when he was 16. He was the main songwriter and the whole thing, and kept the thing going for all these years. Now, I mean, you get into other circumstances. I mean, in that period in the 60s when blues rock was starting to become very popular, now you had some guys that were maybe wanting to get in and get involved to be rock stars, or for whatever reason, and conflicts happen because of business or because of direction that the band was, you know, certain bands are going in. So it became a revolving door. But I don't know Kim intentionally sought out to do this, but he sure did launch a lot of careers. All the guys in Foghat were from Savoy Brown. Dave Walker was in Black Sabbath and in Fleetwood Mac.

0: the end of the day, though, I think it was Kim's vision. He was the one that kept it going. So.
1: What sort of success did Savoy Brown enjoy from the outset?
2: From the beginning, they meant great success in a lot of major bands that are around now, from Kiss to ZZ Top to the Allman Brothers, were one-time opening acts for them. Eventually, Kim had his popularity, and he wanted to stay true to his blues rock roots, and that's what he did. So by doing that, sometimes bands will make a change, and all of a sudden, you know, whatever the new fad is type thing, and they'll gravitate that way. And Kim just wanted to be basically a blues rock band, not just do the standards. He wanted to take that music and evolve it as much as he could.
1: Were there times when he wanted to call it quits?
2: There was times when he probably put his hands up and said, like, why am I doing this? I had such great success at one time, and now, you know, I'm not playing the venues I was playing. But he really was in it for the music, and he felt an obligation to his fans that was so important to him were the fans, the people that came out and supported him all the years. And he had a really good heart towards them, and he wanted to make them happy. That was his whole job. In saying that, there were some times he was so tired. We'd play a bunch of shows in a row, and he would get tired, you know? And sometimes at a meet and greet, he was like, he would do the meet and greet, but you could tell he was exhausted. Then he'd go back to the hotel and immediately pass out, or he'd go into the van and you just would go to sleep. Because he gave a lot, and he's putting so much of his personality into this, and he's really trying. I mean, I gave him a lot of credit. He had a lot of tenacity, Sandy. He really was in it for the music. And that may be a reason that he wasn't as popular. He was more concerned about writing songs and playing. Those were his two things.
1: Did you see the fan base grow

0: we started really developing Europe. I mean, we started like drawing really well. From the first time I went there to the end, we got into the bigger rooms, all of a sudden shows are sold out. And it was happening in the United States too. Once again, I have to contribute to the three of us sticking together and doing a great show and just pushing each other to make the band better. I call a band, Sandy, a dysfunctional family. If you got a dad and a mom in the band, oh my God, you're doing great. Usually you got a sort of a dad and then a bunch of kids.
1: I love that.
0: It's just the way it is, though. I can't, you know. And then everybody thinks they're great, no matter what they say. We all think, well, I'm really good. Me screw up or I'm doing the best I can. No, you're not. You know what I mean? So that's the thing that comes into play. And Kim really wanted 100% on stage, off the stage, and in the studio. And it's hard for people to do that. Me and Garda, believe it or not, both have full-time jobs. And we were lucky, we had employers that said, okay, you can go on the road.

0: Was it difficult to maintain full-time work and play in the band as well? Must have been pretty tough.
1: No, he worked with us. He really, there was a thing he respected, and this is why we stayed in the band so long once again. We had a mutual respect, and he looked at us, and I got two guys that are supporting families, they go to work every day, they work overtime, and then they come and they, after work, and they'll be rehearsing with them. They don't make excuses, they're on time, they're prepared, and he really respected that. He would work things around us.
2: It also, I mean, we joined at a time when Kim didn't want to be on the road 300 days a year. He had already done that. We didn't do huge, huge tours like he had done earlier in his life because he was getting older and he didn't want to do it anymore. He had a family, and we all had families, so.
0: You must have very, very understanding wives and kids.
2: Yeah, my wife is very understanding.
0: Kim was considered one of music's premier blues rock guitarists as well as songwriters. And as we've discussed, he'd been doing it for such a long time. How long had he been sick for before he passed away?
1: Well, he got cancer in 2014.
2: But we got over that hurdle. But this last time, what happened was we did, after COVID, we did our first couple of shows, right, in Chicago area. And we were about to go back out on the road, I think later on in August 21, right? And Kim was not feeling well. So he ended up going to the doctor and there ended up being something more serious. So
1: he wanted us to load the van, Sandy. He couldn't even get out of bed. And we were very concerned because, not because of the work, because we're going like, what's going on with him? You know, he was very ill. And he was like that for about a year and a half, aren't it?
2: Yeah, about a year and a half it was. But that's what's kind of interesting about the recording that we did, this last one, because it was done during this period where Kim was ill and he wasn't feeling 100%. So we did it quite different than we had done any of the other records that Pat and I had done with him anyway, where he sent demos to all of us, including the sound engineer. We sort of studied the demos ourselves. Kim had already laid down basic ideas musically. So when Pat and I went in together, we were the only ones together. Kim had not, was not there. And we played our basic tracks and we kind of built the record from the ground up at that point, which was very different from what we had ever done before. We had always rehearsed songs and went in, played them live. We played live in the studio. And then if there were corrections that needed to be made, we would make them. So I think that was a quite a bit different way to approach it, but I think it worked out well.

0: Blues All Round is the title track to the latest album. It's Savoy Brown's 42nd studio album, and it showcases Kim Simmons' most inspired guitar work and expressive vocals. Since Kim's illness during the recording sessions, he was playing a great deal more slide guitar than on previous albums. Kim Simmons is considered one of music's premier blues and blues rock guitarists and songwriters, and is hailed as one of the architects of the 1960s British blues scene in London. He was an early pioneer of the British blues movement and a passionate proponent of the blues, but lost his hard-fought battle with cancer recently, just 1 week after celebrating his 75th birthday. Hang in there as we explore more of the amazing work that Kim Simmons did with Savoy Brown.
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0: Welcome back. Garnet Grimm and Pat De Silva have been filling us in on the music legend that Savoy Brown's Kim Simmons was. Kim started the band in the mid-60s, and the energetic blues rock was Savoy Brown's calling card from the very beginning. The term blues rock became the catch-all phrase in the late 60s to describe the group's music, along with that of contemporaries like Cream, Fleetwood Mac, and Jimi Hendrix. Having established national status in the 70s, Savoy Brown provided opportunities for many other bands to launch their careers. Some of those include Kiss, ZZ Top, and the Doobie Brothers. The band also helped open the eyes of many 70s American music fans to their own homegrown blues artists, and today they remain one of the longest-running blues rock bands in existence. Shortly before Kim Simmons passed away, he made his final album, Blues All Round.
4: And Kim came in while we were there and worked with us. I remember he put down some harmonica, piano parts, stuff like that. The vocal parts he did on his own, I believe. So it was cool. I had some ideas for adding percussion. Kim had a way of bringing you into the creative process. So he let us express our musical thoughts. I mean, he had certain expectations, but he also gave us some freedom to create.
0: And Pat, did his becoming sick drive him even further? Was he more determined to make another album?
5: Yeah, he really pushed to get to play on the record. And Sandy, he wanted to play a lot of slide on it because the neuropathy, which is caused from having chemo, it affects your fingers and your toes and stuff, and they just don't function. You know, you got to give the guy credit. He's trying to get a quality of life, trying to balance it out, stay with his wife and daughter, and then, you know, come out with this album. We all knew in the studio that one day, my life's changing after this. My life's going to be a little different when he's gone. So a little retrospect.
0: Do you have songs that you've done with Kim that are really close to your heart?
5: The old stuff, some demos we did that, you know, we never recorded. It's always about the story, Sandy. If you got a great story, you could just sit down with an acoustic guitar or just sing it. Everything else is just embellishment. It's the frosting on the cake.
4: I used to like it when we played that tune, Guitar Slinger. I like that one.
6: On a back road leading nowhere.

0: listen to the music coming from the studio.
1: Did the music evolve over the years?
2: I think it's changed several times, and some of that had to do with the revolving door thing we talked about. You know, it depends on who's in the band and what kind of influences were there. If you listen to the record Jack the Toad, for example, you'll recognize some of his playing, but the band sounds quite different. And you also got to think that in the last several years, we were a trio. Kim always had singers. He always had often a second guitar player. A keyboard player was kind of a staple in the band early on. So, yeah, I mean, all those things changed the dynamic.
1: The sound.
2: Yeah.
1: Why did he bring it back down to a trio? Just easier to manage?
2: Probably, you know, easier to manage. I mean, we did, for a short time, we brought in a singer when we did Voodoo Moon. But we did find that, for some reason, the chemistry was a lot better with the three of us than even with the fourth member. So if you were going to bring in anybody, I think you really had to bring in someone that was able to melt together with you very tightly, which we were able to do.

0: Janet, what's your favorite track on the new album?
1: I'll tell you, there's a couple of them I like. I like Texas Love. I just love the raw shuffle, the rawness of the guitar. But the one I thought was the most fun for Pat and myself anyway was California Days Gone By. Because the story is, when we got the demo, it didn't really match the lyric. The music wasn't matching the lyric so much. So it was kind of almost a country song. But the lyric, if you listen to it, is about Kim hanging out with the band in California in probably the 1960s, you know? So it just didn't fit the lyrics. So Pat and I sort of just kept messing around with grooves until we fell on one that we thought might be a little more appropriate. And I remember Ron, the sound engineer, just had his finger on the record button, and we just kept playing, you know. And if he didn't like something, he'd say, no, you know. I remember he would have said, Garnet, no, too many cymbals, let's try something else. And so we just kept playing until we landed on something. It was kind of cool, kind of fun.

0: him writing about what was going on around him and how he was feeling at the time?
1: I don't think he was writing about his illness. I think he may have been reminiscing a little, but I don't think he was writing about his illness, no.
2: I got the vibe he was, and just some of the songs, like Gypsy Healer was one of them, and the intro and outro that we did, that Falling Through the Cracks, I think he was realizing, okay, might be the final chapter type of thing.
0: Must have been really difficult for you to see him going down.
1: Yeah, it was really hard. You know, but we kept in touch very close, really right up till the very end. I mean, I remember I texted him on his birthday, which he died only a week or so later, but I texted him on his birthday. He just sent me a thumbs up, you know. He didn't really respond, but he let me know. He let me know that he got it, and I felt, you know, I just felt terrible. You know, I think Pat and I both wanted to get up there and see him, but I think he wanted to be just with his family.
0: Yeah. Pat, how will Kim Simmons be remembered?
2: Well, I hope he's remembered, an innovator, and that his music will keep making people happy, and that people can draw from his writing, whether it be the songs or the lyric, the songs, the lyrics, or the music, that, you know, younger players can come up and listen to him and go, oh my God, that's great stuff. And that's something I can pull and put into my repertoire type thing. You know what I mean? It's like an influence.
0: And what happens for you guys now? You said that he had given you a whole lot of demos and he'd actually hoped to make another album again. Are you likely to work on those demos and put that out together?
1: Oh, I don't know. I like to think there's another Savoy Brown record in there. The one thing I will say is that if there is going to be another release, it's going to have to be done with the same vigor and fortitude that he would put into it. So it would have to be the right people working on it. Kim definitely left a lot of music and a lot of art. You know that he was also a painter. So you could go to the website and see his painting. And his music, all the albums, are quite a few of them are there that you can get. And you can get this one there as well. But, yeah, he left us a lot of music, a lot of art. I'm really fortunate and filled with gratitude that I was able to get close to this creative giant. But like I've said to a few people, I understand the circle of life has to happen, but it doesn't feel good very often.
2: Nope.
1: So I'm just thankful for the time we had. Pat and I were lucky. Sometimes I think, oh, man, we should have been with him in the beginning. You know, we would have been tearing it up. But at the other hand, you know, he had to go through a lot of life lessons and a lot of things. I think we were lucky, though, Pat and I, where we got to play all that old material, quite a bit of it, and we got to make new music as well.
0: That's life, huh? Yeah. Which song shall we go out on, guys?
2: I'd like to just mention one thing that me and Garnett are still playing together, and we're playing with a gentleman that's on the label we're on, and his name's Sean Chambers, and we just were in Europe in October, and we did a tour. It went well. We're going to go back over and do another tour, and actually we're hoping, you know, we're going to talk to Debbie, Kim's wife, and the label wants us to go in and do another record, Sandy. We're going to hopefully grab a couple of Kim's songs and put them on the record. We'll see what happens with that.
0: Well, if you can keep the legacy of Kim Simmons alive and Savoy Brown, then awesome.
1: Well, I have to say, his wife, Kim's wife, Debbie, does a lot of work. She always did. She was the one booking the flights and advancing the shows. She was doing a lot of work behind the scenes. She's going to do a lot to keep this legacy going. The website's up and running. There's a good amount of people still on Team Savoy Brown working.
0: Awesome. Well, Kim Simmons has certainly left a fabulous legacy, and I'm very grateful to you guys for having a chat with us today to tell us all about the new album and filling us in on everything that's gone before. The new album's called Blues All Around, and I guess that's exactly what Kim Simmons wanted.
1: Yeah.

0: Jesse Healer from the Blues All Round album. Legendary bluesman Kim Simmons might be gone, but his overarching legacy over blues and rock music remains towering. The British blues boom was a phenomenon never to be repeated again, and it remains one of the foremost UK music movements of all time. I hope you've enjoyed the story of Kim Simmons and Savoy Brown. Thanks for being with me today. I've really enjoyed having your company. Don't forget, if you'd like to request a guest for this program, all you have to do is send me an email through the website, abreathoffreshair.com.au, and I'll do my best to make it happen for you. Have fun, won't you, until we meet again. I'll look forward to being back with you same time next week. Bye now. 'Cause it's a beautiful
1: day. You've been listening to A Breath of Fresh Air with Sandy Kaye.

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1: This is AIR News Western Australia. I'm Alan Baskin. A new report has found that even people on six-figure salaries are now experiencing rental stress. The data from Everybody's Home shows someone earning $130,000 a year would have to spend 33% of their income on the median rent. People on $40,000 would be sacrificing 89%. According to the report, Northern WA has the highest rents in the country, followed by the Gold Coast, Sydney, Sunshine Coast and Perth. Housing Minister John Kerry says the state government is doing everything it can to bring the numbers down.
2: Ever since the COVID pandemic, we've seen extraordinary number of factors align to create the situation that we face. Ultimately, it is about more homes being delivered into the rental market that will provide relief for tenants.
1: The state opposition is calling on the Premier to get a cast-iron guarantee from the Prime Minister that there'll be no change to WA's share of the GST. Western Australia currently has a guarantee that its share will not fall below 75 cents in the dollar. But the Productivity Commission says the deal unfairly favours the state and has recommended changing the current carve-up. Anthony Albanese touched down in Perth last night, and opposition leader Basil Zempelis says Roger Cook needs to get a clear guarantee that the deal won't change.
3: The Prime Minister, the person who matters, is in town for the next couple of days. Roger Cook has to get that guarantee from him. Not a fair share, but no change. They mean different things.
1: An elderly man with dementia has spent his second night lost in the wheatbelt. 87-year-old James Ballantyne was seen on security vision around 10:30 on Saturday morning, wearing a navy blue jumper and khaki tan pants. He hasn't been seen since. A land search was launched yesterday involving mounted police, the air wing, drones and the SES. Local residents have been urged to check their backyards and sheds. St John of God's Mount Lawley Hospital is preparing to transition to state ownership in the coming days. Healthcare Group's Brian Pine says they'll work closely with the East Metropolitan Health Service to support a smooth transition for patients. The hospital will complete its transition on September the 1st. Health Minister Meredith Hammett says staffing levels are good, but the hospital needs new equipment.
4: 450 came from St John of God in Mount Lawley, and we've got about just over 700 staff in total. So one of the important pieces of work that we'll need to do is refit the theatres. As we're able to refit those theatres, the work that we'll do around elective surgery will ramp up as well.
1: Police are continuing to investigate a crash early yesterday morning which has left a woman fighting for life in Royal Perth Hospital. The 48-year-old was riding pillion on a Yamaha off-road motorbike when she fell, receiving serious head injuries. A 48-year-old man on the bike has been questioned, but no charges have been laid. AIR Sport and the Dockers will host Hawthorn in their qualifying final at Optus Stadium on Thursday, September the 3rd. The teams last met during round 9 with a thrilling 15-point win for the Dockers. Frio will be without defender Brennan Cox. Scans have confirmed he suffered a moderate calf strain in Saturday's 37-point loss to Carlton. The 28-year-old will be sidelined for the game with hopes he'll be back after that. Tickets for the qualifying final go on sale on Thursday. This is AIR News, Western Australia.
5: My name is Janine Ray and I'm part of the Harvey Swimming Club. And I live in Harvey and I love listening to Harvey Community Radio 96.5 FM. 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

Hi everyone, this is Sally and welcome again to Fanfare. I must have some listeners because this is my first show that is actually sort of the result of a request. I would have done this band anyway, but I did have someone ask me if I would do this particular band. So David, this is for you. I think my generation was incredibly lucky to witness in real time the amazing bands and artists that came out of the 70s and 80s that are still played by all generations so much today. This band also loomed large in my early life, as many of the others I've done have. It's Fleetwood Mac, most notably for their album Rumours, which hit the airwaves in 1977. It was absolutely huge. Pretty much everyone I knew bought Rumours, and that is confirmed by the numbers. It sold over 40 million copies worldwide. 40 million! It's the eighth best-selling album of all time, and nearly 50 years after its release, it still sells thousands of copies every week. I remember exactly where I was when I first heard Rumours. My mother had a great friend who lived on the Gold Coast, and myself and my brothers were quite good friends with her children. We went there for a holiday in late 1977, when I was 14, going on 15, and it was one of the first times I remember I was allowed to go out with the older kids without being under the watchful eye of my parents. I remember being taken by them to the Surfers Paradise pub, and I thought I was very grown up, drinking lemon, lime and bitters. I'm surprised they didn't buy me a beer, actually. In those days, I would have got away with it. Anyway, back to Rumours. One of the children of my mum's friend introduced us to Rumours on that trip. In fact, if I remember rightly, he had stolen the album from the local record store, which absolutely horrified us. Didn't stop us listening to it, though. We were immediately hooked. It was one of those albums that every single song was great, and they flowed from one to the other as a carefully crafted masterpiece. Amazingly, Rumours was Fleetwood Mac's 11th studio album. Yes, their 11th. And yet, it wasn't until this album that the whole world stood up and took notice. The band had actually formed a decade earlier, in 1967, and there were some tracks that filtered through here to Australia to some acclaim, such as Rhiannon and Say You Love Me. However, given how amazing Rumours is, I'm going to bypass that entire decade and start with what is undoubtedly their magnum opus. Where to start other than the beginning and one of my favourite Fleetwood Mac songs? It's side one, track one, Secondhand News.

Before going any further, let's talk a little bit about the band and the recording of Rumours. As I said, it was their 11th studio album, but it was only the second one that featured their enduring lineup of Stevie Nicks, Lindsey Buckingham, John and Christine McVie, and of course, Mick Fleetwood. Between the recording of their 10th self-titled album and the recording of Rumours, a lot of stuff had gone down in their personal lives. John and Christine McVie had divorced, Stevie Nicks had broken up with Lindsey Buckingham, and Mick Fleetwood had also divorced his wife. I mean, what? Everyone was in complete emotional disarray. Was this why Rumours was so special? Many critics would say so, yes. They certainly tried to think positively and look to the future, with many of the album's tracks being largely forward-looking and upbeat, rather than broody and dour, which they very much could have been. Their first single from Rumours, in Australia, is probably my favourite Fleetwood Mac song of all time, and one which you continue to hear regularly on both personal and broadcast playlists. It probably does allude to what was going on in the band at the time, but it's certainly made for a fabulous track. Here's Go Your Own Way.

What a classic. So I bet you're all thinking, is this whole show going to be about the Rumours album? Well, not quite. But yeah, I'm going to play four songs from the album, and even then, I'm going to have to leave out a few goodies. One of their best-selling songs from Rumours was The Chain, and while I'm not going to play it, it was a song that possibly brought everyone together as musicians after such a tumultuous time. It has songwriting credits from all five members and took 9 months for them to refine into its final version. That's commitment, especially given the relationship breakdowns they were navigating at the time. Next, I'm going for one of the tracks that really showcases the upbeat feeling they managed to convey through all that turmoil. I reckon it's one of the catchiest tunes you'll find anywhere. It's I Don't Wanna Know.

Well, that's three songs down, and they've all been from Rumours, and I'm still going to play one more. I promise you, it's really hard to narrow down. Will it be Dreams, one of their biggest hits? What about Don't Stop, a forward-looking positive track that was a very successful single? Or perhaps Christine McVie's You Make Loving Fun? Nope, none of those. But I'm going to go with a Christine McVie vocal song, one that she also wrote. It's not that unusual to hear her up front, but we more commonly think of Stevie Nicks and Lindsey Buckingham taking the lion's share of the lead vocals. I once sung this next song in a trio at a wedding, actually. I sung very softly because I wasn't at all confident. The other two had practiced together while I'd only come in at the end, having had to fly to Canberra from Perth for the wedding. But well before that, I was very much of the opinion that this is one of the most beautiful love songs ever written. It's almost haunting. And ever more so, given Christine is the only member of the band to have passed away as we speak. She died in 2022 from a stroke as a complication of cancer. So in memory of Christine, here's Songbird.

Simply sublime. Well, that's it for that incredible album. I hope that has brought back many memories or perhaps opened up a new artist to some of our younger listeners. But I've still got one song to go. After Rumours, the band went into a bit of an experimental phase, dabbling with new sounds, new instruments and new musical styles. This phase yielded the sprawling avant-garde 1979 double album Tusk, a stark rejection of commercial pop formulas, driven mostly by Lindsey Buckingham's post-punk and new wave fascinations. He was absolutely resolute in pushing the band not to record a Rumours 2. Lindsey wanted to dismantle the band's polished pop paradigm and work on intentionally sparse, jarring and asymmetric, as he quotes, song structures. He did a number of home demos that he brought to the group in raw fragments, such as vocals recorded through a microphone placed on a bathroom floor, as you do. The result wasn't to everyone's taste, with Tusk selling 4 million copies against Rumours' 40 million, but that still ain't half bad. For me, the title track is an absolute work of art and well deserving of its place in rounding out my chosen five songs. Here's Tusk.

Quite mesmerising, that track. I'm sad I didn't get to see Fleetwood Mac live when they were in their heyday, but I did see them only 7 years ago in 2019, although not with the full lineup. In that concert, held at Perth Arena, our own Neil Finn was brought in to replace Lindsay Buckingham after his controversial firing from the band in 2018. According to Stevie Nicks, Lindsay had finally gone too far with how he treated her on stage after years of toxic personal and professional friction. She gave the band an absolute ultimatum. It was either him or her. But hey, Neil Finn did a fabulous

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Howdy guys, I am Australian AMRAP artist Tom Fuble, and I would like to introduce to you my latest single, Dancing in the Rain. So long story short, I quit my job, I travelled the world, I found love, and I became an artist. And Dancing in the Rain is very much an ode to all these aspects of life, and it also serves as a metaphor for finding your own passions in life. Although it rains on us, we dance in the rain. 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
1: Here at 96.5 FM, we really feel like we're part of the community. 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

some of the best things in life can be hiding right there in plain sight. Jenny Shoes and Fashions is one of those shops. Come on down to the main street of Harvey and you'll find Jenny and the crew in there with the most amazing range of shoes and fashions for both men and women. If Jenny hasn't got it, it's not worth wearing. Come on into the main street of Harvey, make yourself known to Jenny and her team, and I'm sure that you'll be very impressed. Thanks very much to Jenny Shoes and Fashions for being an amazing sponsor of Harvey Community Radio.

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Devil went down to Georgia. He was looking for a soul to steal. He was in a bind because he was way behind and he was willing to make a deal. When he came across this young man sawing on a fiddle and playing it hot, and the devil jumped up on a hickory stump and said, "Boy, let me tell you what. I guess you didn't know it, but I'm a fiddle player too. And if you'd care to take a dare, I'll make a bet with you. Now you play pretty good fiddle, boy, but give the devil his due. I bet a fiddle of gold against your soul, 'cause I think I'm better than you."

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Johnny said, "Devil, just come on back if you ever want to try again. I done told you once, you son of a bitch."

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0: Some of the best things in life can be hiding right there in plain sight. Jenny Shoes and Fashions is one of those shops. Come on down to the main street of Harvey and you'll find Jenny and the crew in there with the most amazing range of shoes and fashions for both men and women. If Jenny hasn't got it, it's not worth wearing. Come on into the main street of Harvey, make yourself known to Jenny and her team, and I'm sure that you'll be very impressed. Thanks very much to Jenny Shoes and Fashions for being an amazing sponsor of Harvey Community Radio.
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2: 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Other things just make you swear and curse. When you're chewing on life's gristle, that grumble, give a whistle.

Hi, my name's Smee. I'm from the Anchorman. I just want to let you know that I love listening to Harvey Community Radio 96.5 FM because it's your town talking.

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1: 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Where tonight we present a second of three shows devoted to Disney fans, with a whole lot of fun and a whole lot of songs to get stuck in your head. So without further ado, we're going to get started with track number one tonight. And track number one tonight comes to us from the 2006 film Cars. And this is Rascal Flatts with their particular version of the Tom Cochran classic, Life is a Highway.

Used in the 2006 film Cars, Rascal Flatts, with a rendition of the Tom Cochrane classic Life is a Highway to Get Things Started here in Harley King Radio, 96.5 FM, in tonight's part two of our Disney series. All right, now we feature a few songs from 2016's Moana. First off, we feature a song from the voice actress of Moana herself, Miss Alui Carvalho, and the song is How Far I'll Go.

0: 2016's Moana, the voice actress for Moana herself, Oli Carvalho, with one of the songs that made the movie and soundtrack famous, a song called How Far I'll Go here in Harbour King Radio, 96.5 FM. And another song featured in the 2016 film Moana is this one from Dwayne Johnson, otherwise known to wrestling fans as The Rock. And here he is with a song he did as the voice of Maui. And the song is, of course, You're Welcome. And this is one of the songs that gets stuck in your head.
1: Okay. I see what's happening, yeah. You're face to face with greatness and it's strange. You don't even know how you feel. It's adorable. Well, it's nice to see that humans never change. Open your eyes, let's begin. Yes, it's really me, it's Maui. Breathe it in.

0: you!
1: Dwayne Johnson, also known as The Rock, with a song from 2016's Wanna. And also a song that'll get stuck in your head, and I make no apology for that, because as Disney fans, that's who we are. And the song's of course called You're Welcome, here in Harvard King Radio 96.5 FM. Next in tonight's first section, we feature a song from the sequel, Moana 2, released in 2024. And here is the artist, Wemai Fraser, with a song called Get Lost.

0: Found on the soundtrack to the 2024 film Moana 2, where my Fraser with a song called Get Lost here in Halcyon Radio 96.5 FM. Yeah, in tonight's first section, we feature a song or two from the film Frozen from 2013, and we begin this first twosome with a duet from Santino Fontana and Kirsten Bell with a song called Love is an Open Door.
1: Okay, can I just say something crazy?
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2: 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And speaking of Kirsten Bell, here we have a song of her on her own. And also from the 2013 film Frozen, this is the song Do You Want to Build a Snowman?

Kristen Bell, the voice of Anna in the 2013 film Frozen, with a song called Do You Want to Build a Snowman here in Harvey King Radio at 6.5 FM. And we finish off tonight's first section in the year 2005 and a song from the film Chicken Little. And here are the Barenaked Ladies with a song called One Little Slip.

Finishing up tonight's first section, a song from the Bare Naked Ladies and from the film Chicken Little in 2005. A song called One Little Slip here in Harvesting Radio 96.5 FM. It's come through to you. Hoping you're enjoying the show so far. So, got heaps of Disney songs to come tonight as we have part two of our Disney series here in Harvesting Radio 96.5 FM. For all us Disney fans out there, and I include myself as one of them, as I've been a fan of Disney for many, many years. And tonight we have songs that are a whole lot of fun, and a whole bunch of songs get stuck in your head. And I make no apologies for that, because as Disney fans, we expect nothing less. All right, now we begin section number two in the year 2006, and a couple of songs from the film High School Musical. First, we have the artists Zac Efron, Drew Seeley, and Vanessa Hudgens with a song called Breaking Free.

So two songs from the 2006 film High School Musical tonight, and that was the artists Zac Efron, Drew Seeley, and Vanessa Hudgens with a song called Breaking Free here in Hum Radio 96.5 FM. Now we finish off our twosome from the 2006 film High School Musical with a song by the entire High School Musical cast, and the song is of course called We're All in This Together.

A second song taken from the 2006 film High School Musical, and that was the High School Musical cast with a song called We're All in This Together here in Navi King Radio 96.5 FM. Next, we feature a song from the 2013 film, a movie called The Teen Beach Movie. And these are the artists Grace Phipps, Brady, and Jason Evigan with a song called Cruisin' for a Bruisin'.

a set of classics. Beginning with the first of two songs from the 1967 film The Jungle Book, and this coincidentally was the last film ever seen by the late Walt Disney himself. And the first of these two songs from 1967's The Jungle Book features Louis Prima and Phil Harris with a song called I Wanna Be Like You.

taken from the 2013 film Teen Beach Movie. The artists Grace Phipps, Brady, and Jason Evigan, with a song called Cruisin' for a Bruisin' here in Harvey King Radio, 96.5 FM. And now we finish off this selection with a

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Louis Prima, the voice of King Louis the Great Ape. And Phil Harris, the voice of Baloo in this particular movie. With the song, I Wanna Be Like You, here in Huntington Radio, 96.5 FM. And the second song from 1967's The Jungle Book comes to us from Phil Harris himself. And this is him on his own with a song called The Bare Necessities.

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0: Yeah, man!
2: 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And we finish off the selection in 1940 with a song from the classic Pinocchio. And this is Cliff Edwards, the voice of Jiminy Cricket, with a song that came synonymous not only with Pinocchio, but with Disney itself. And of course, the song is When You Wish Upon a Star.

For tonight's second section, not only a classic song in its own right, but also a song that is synonymous with Disney itself. Cliff Edwards, the voice of Jiminy Cricket, with the song from 1940s Pinocchio, When You Wish Upon a Star, here on Another King Radio, 96.5 FM. It's Colin Phillips here. Hoping you're enjoying the show so far. So, we've got heaps of Disney songs that will come tonight as we have part two of our Disney series here in Half King Radio, 96.5 FM, in which we dedicate these series of shows to all the Disney fans out there. And yes, I include myself as one of those. And we have a whole heap of fun and also a whole heap of songs to get stuck in your head. And as Disney fans, I make no, and as a Disney fan, I make no apologies for that because as Disney fans, we expect nothing less. It is what we do. All right. Now we start off section number three tonight with a song taken from the 2021 film Encanto. This is the artist Jessica Darrow with a song called Surface Pressure.

0: Doctor!
1: Starting off tonight's third section in a series of songs from the Disney Animation Studios' later films. Pescadero from the 2021 film Encanto, and the song was, of course, called Surface Pressure, here in Harvey King Radio 96.5 FM. Next, we have the first of three songs from the 2010 film Tangled. Now, Tangled also celebrates the 50th film in the Disney franchise. And to that end, we have a song called When Will My Life Begin? And the artist is Mandy Moore.

Taken from the 2010 film Tangled, Mandy Moore with the song called When Will My Life Begin? Here in Harlequin Radio, 96.5 FM. And now we have a song from the 2001 film Monsters, Inc. And these are the actors John Goodman and Billy Crystal, the voices of Mike Wazowski and Sully, respectively. And the song is called If I Didn't Have You. And this song was used in the closing credits of the film.

0: Jonathan Livingston Seagull, written in 1970 by Richard Bach. The wind was a monster roar at his head. 70 miles per hour, 90, 120, and faster still. The wing strain now at 140 miles per hour wasn't nearly as hard as it had been before at 70, and with the faintest twist of his wingtips, he eased out of the dive and shot above the waves, a grey cannonball under the moon. He closed his eyes to slits against the wind and rejoiced. 140 miles per hour and under control. If I dive from 5,000 feet instead of 2,000, I wonder how fast... His vows of a moment before were forgotten, swept away in the great swift wind. Yet he felt guiltless, breaking the promises he had made to himself. Such promises are only for the gulls that accept the ordinary. One who has touched excellence in his learning has no need of that kind of promise. By sunup, Jonathan Gull was practicing again. From 5,000 feet, the fishing boats were specks in the flat blue water. Breakfast lock was a faint cloud of dust motes circling. Jonathan was alive, trembling ever so slightly with delight, proud that his fear was under control. Then without ceremony, he hugged in his forewings, extended his short, angled wingtips, and plunged directly toward the sea. By the time he passed 4,000 feet, he'd reached terminal velocity. The wind was a solid, beating wall of sound against which he could move no faster. He was flying now straight down at 214 miles per hour. He swallowed, knowing that if his wings unfolded at that speed, he'd be blown into a million tiny shreds of seagull. But the speed was power, and the speed was joy, and the speed was beauty. Jonathan began his pull-out at 1,000 feet, wingtips thudding, blurring in that gigantic wind, the boat and the crowd of gulls tilting and growing meteor-fast directly in his path. He couldn't stop. He didn't yet even know how to turn at that speed. And collision would be instant death, and so he shut his eyes. It happened that morning then, just after sunrise, that Jonathan Livingston Seagull fired directly through the centre of Breakfast Flock, ticking off 212 miles per hour, eyes closed, in a great roaring shriek of wind and feathers. The Gull of Fortune smiled upon this once, and no one was killed. By the time he pulled his beak straight up into the sky, he was still scorching along at 160 miles per hour, when he slowed to 20 and stretched his wings again at last, the boat was a crumb on the sea, 4,000 feet below. His thought was triumph. Terminal velocity, a seagull at 214 miles per hour. It was a breakthrough, the greatest single moment in the history of the flock. And in that moment, a new age opened for Jonathan Gull. Flying out to his lonely practice area, folding his wings for a dive from 8,000 feet, he set himself at once to discover how to turn. A single wingtip feather he found, moved a fraction of an inch, gives a smooth, sweeping curve at tremendous speed. Before he learned this, however, he found that moving more than one feather at that speed will spin you like a rifle ball, and Jonathan had flown the first aerobatics of any seagull on Earth. He spared no time that day for talk with other gulls, but flew on past sunset. He discovered the loop, the slow roll, the point roll, the inverted spin, the gull bunt, the pinwheel. When Jonathan Seagull joined the flock on the beach, it was full night. He was dizzy and terribly tired, yet in delight he flew a loop to landing with a snap roll just before touching down. When they hear of it, he thought, of the breakthrough, they'll be wild with joy. How much more is there now to living? Instead of our drab slogging forth back to the fishing boats, there's a reason to life, and we can lift ourselves out of ignorance, and we can find ourselves as creatures of excellence and intelligence and skill. We can be free. We can learn to fly. The years ahead hummed and glowed with promise. The gulls were flocked into the council gathering when he landed, and apparently had been so flocked for the first some time, they were, in fact, waiting. "Jonathan Livingston Seagull, stand to centre," the elder's words sounded in a voice of higher ceremony. Stand to centre meant only great shame or great honour. Santa's centre for honour was the way the gull's foremost leaders were marked. Of course, he thought, the breakfast flock this morning, they saw the breakthrough. But I want no honours. I have no wish to be leader. I want only to share what I've found, to show those horizons out ahead for all of us. He stepped forward. Jonathan Livingston Seagull, said the elder, stand to centre for shame in the sight of your fellow gulls. It felt like being hit with a board. His knees went weak, his feathers sagged, there was roaring in his ears. Centred for shame? Impossible! The breakthrough! They can't understand! They're wrong! They're wrong! They're wrong! His reckless irresponsibility, the solemn voice intoned, violating the dignity and tradition of the gull family. To be centred for shame meant that he would be cast out of gull society, banished to a solitary life on the far cliffs. One day, Jonathan Livingston Seagull, you shall learn that irresponsibility does not pay. Life is the unknown and the unknowable. Except that we are put into this world to eat, to stay alive as long as we possibly can. A seagull never speaks back to the council flock, but it was Jonathan's voice raised. Irresponsibility! My brothers, he cried. Who is more responsible than a gull who finds and follows a meaning, a higher purpose for life? For 1,000 years we have scrambled after fish heads, but now we have a reason to live, to learn, to discover, to feel free. Give me one chance. Let me show you. Let me show you what I've found. The flock might as well have been stone. The brotherhood is broken, the gulls intoned together. And with one accord, they solemnly closed their ears and turned their backs upon him. Jonathan Seagull spent the rest of his days alone. But he flew way out beyond the far cliffs. His one sorrow was not solitude. It was that other gulls refused to believe the glory of flight that awaited them. They refused to open their eyes and see. He learned more each day. He learned that a streamlined high-speed dive could bring him to find the rare and tasty fish that schooled 10 feet below the surface of the ocean. He no longer needed fishing boats and stable bread for survival. He learned to sleep in the air, setting a course at night across the offshore wind, covering 100 miles from sunset to sunrise with the same inner control. He flew through heavy sea fogs and climbed above them into dazzling clear skies. In the very times when every other gull stood on the ground, knowing nothing but mist and rain. Jonathan learned to ride the high winds far inland and to dine there on delicate insects. What he had once hoped for, the flock, he now gained for himself alone. He learned to fly, and he was not sorry for the price that he paid. Jonathan Seagull discovered that boredom and fear and anger are the reasons that a gull's life is so short, and with these gone from his thought, he lived a long, fine life indeed. Boredom, fear, and anger were gone.
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1: All right, mate. 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
2: 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And this is also a special hello to Albert. Ooga,

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0: some of the best things in life can be hiding right there in plain sight. Jenny Shoes and Fashions is one of those shops. Come on down to the main street of Harvey and you'll find Jenny and the crew in there with the most amazing range of shoes and fashions for both men and women. If Jenny hasn't got it, it's not worth wearing. Come on into the main street of Harvey, make yourself known to Jenny and her team, and I'm sure that you'll be very impressed. Thanks very much to Jenny Shoes and Fashions for being an amazing sponsor of Harvey Community Radio.
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1: Rumors spreading around in that Texas town. 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You know what I'm talking about. Just let me know if you wanna go to that whole mile on the range. They got a lot of nice girls.

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Some of the best things in life can be hiding right there in plain sight. Jenny's Shoes and Fashions is one of those shops. Come on down to the main street of Harvey and you'll find Jenny and the crew in there with the most amazing range of shoes and fashions for both men and women. If Jenny hasn't got it, it's not worth wearing. Come on into the main street of Harvey, make yourself known to Jenny and her team, and I'm sure that you'll be very impressed. Thanks very much to Jenny Shoes and Fashions for being an amazing sponsor of Harvey Community Radio.

0: My name is Harry. I'm the Secretary Treasurer of the 10th Light Horse Bunbury Troop and also a Director of the Australian Light Horse Association, and I live in Harvey. 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
1: I'm Mark Dransfield. Authorities are investigating a second suspected case of H5 bird flu in a long-nosed fur seal in South Australia. It comes after the first confirmed case in a seal at Beachport in the state's southeast. James Johnson of the Invasive Species Council says the severity of bird flu can't be underestimated.
2: We are looking at black summer bushfire scale impact on our wildlife. This is going to be absolutely devastating.
1: The New South Wales Premier has joined calls for the Royal Commission into Anti-Semitism to be extended. The inquiry is due to hand down its final report in December to coincide with the anniversary of the Bondi Beach terrorist attack. But there are growing calls for more people to have their say about the events leading up to the atrocity, which claimed 15 lives. Chris Minns is urging his federal counterparts to seriously consider extending the commission.
3: If we need to go a couple of weeks longer, given that most of the expense was spent setting it up, that would seem to be money well spent, because both the federal and the state government are relying on these recommendations to shape some of our policy.
1: The federal government has announced a new layout for Perth's Henderson Shipbuilding Precinct. The site will produce essential maritime assets, including new general-purpose naval frigates and army landing craft. The government says the preferred locations for shipbuilding and AUKUS nuclear submarine upkeep have now been finalised. Defence Minister Richard Marles claims it'll be the largest naval maintenance hub in the Southern Hemisphere.
4: This is a really significant development, not only for the nation, for our national security, but of course for Western Australia. Here at the Henderson Defence Precinct in time, there will be thousands of people engaged in shipbuilding and submarine maintenance.
1: Farmers have put up a $25,000 reward to help solve a stock theft in central Queensland. Lachlan Gray has details.
5: 142 head of cattle were stolen from a mob of 1,000 cows at a property north of Rockhampton between April 3 and May 28. The Wagyu cross cows and heifers are worth in excess of $200,000, and up to 70 of those missing are believed to be calving. It's prompted a reward offer from the Price Cattle Company, who are desperate for any information leading to the return of their stock. They are continuing to work with detectives from the Rockhampton Rural and Stock Crime Squad, which is appealing for anyone with information or who observed unusual stock carting movement near Green Lake to contact police. Lachlan Gray, reporting.
1: Overseas now, and rescue operations are continuing in Guinea's capital, where 30 people have died following the collapse of a mountain of waste. Witnesses say the landfill buried an apartment building along with smaller dwellings. Just last week, the government ordered the closure of the site. A futurist is warning the robots we've seen outperforming humans at the World Humanoid Robot Games in Beijing are the soldiers of tomorrow. Chinese robots have broken human world records, including Usain Bolt's 100 metres record. Professor Rocky Scopoliti says this is how future wars will be fought.
6: We've seen the application of these emerging technologies, such as drone and artificial intelligence, you know, play out before our eyes.
1: This is AIR National News. First to NRL, and the Bulldogs have been hit by a COVID outbreak ahead of their vital game against Penrith. Up to 10 players, including star forward Jacob Preston, have been struck down. AFL, and it's been confirmed that Zach Butters is leaving Port Adelaide. He intends to return to Victoria as a free agent, telling Fox Footy it's time.
7: Although I've loved my time in Adelaide and everything the city's given to me and the football club's given to me, I feel like I'm probably at a stage in my life where I'd like to get back around some family and friends and enjoy some more time with them.
1: And in tennis, the focus turns to the US in preparation for next week's Open. Airsport's Paul Walsh has details.
8: This week is an important one for 9 Australians hoping to qualify for the main draw at the final Grand Slam event for 2026. 5 women and 4 men will be looking to join 10 other Australians who have already secured their place in the main draw at the US Open, due to commence next Monday. Amongst those looking to book their place next week are 18-year-old Emerson Jones, who continues to improve her world ranking, which is currently 126, and the 33-year-old Bernard Tomic, who has been concentrating on the Future and Challengers events of late in an effort to improve his ranking, which currently stands at 179. Honing their skills this week at the Winston-Salem Open are James Duckworth, Adam Walton, Rinki Hijikata and the wildcard recipient, Cruz Hewitt.
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9: Hi, I'm Miss Sarah from the Bianca Panetta Academy of Dance. 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

0: Some of the best things in life can be hiding right there in plain sight. Jenny Shoes and Fashions is one of those shops. Come on down to the main street of Harvey and you'll find Jenny and the crew in there with the most amazing range of shoes and fashions for both men and women. If Jenny hasn't got it, it's not worth wearing. Come on into the main street of Harvey, make yourself known to Jenny and her team, and I'm sure that you'll be very impressed. Thanks very much to Jenny Shoes and Fashions for being an amazing sponsor of Harvey Community Radio.
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1: This is Air News Western Australia. I'm Mark Dransfield. The Prime Minister maintains there'll be no change to Western Australia's controversial GST agreement. WA's guaranteed at least 75 cents of every dollar of tax revenue under a deal struck by the former Liberal government. A Productivity Commission interim report has labelled the agreement a mistake and is urging the federal government to revert to the old system. But Anthony Albanese says WA is the engine room of the economy and deserves a fair deal.
2: There will be no change to WA's arrangements whatsoever on the GST. Well, I've said it multiple times. I've signed people's body parts, for goodness sake. You know, I mean, seriously.
1: The Premier believes West Australians will be relieved to hear the Prime Minister's stance. Roger Cook says the PM understands WA.
3: I think every Western Australian is both relieved and pleased to hear the words from the Prime Minister today that Western Australia's arrangements for the GST will remain. You don't come to Western Australia on 45 occasions without appreciating that the Western Australian economy is driving the national economy.
1: A trial date has been set for the man accused of killing WA Labor figure Tim Picton. Brodie Jake Dewar was charged with manslaughter after Mr. Picton died in hospital several days after he was allegedly coward-punched by the 20-year-old outside a Northbridge nightclub. He'll stand trial next July. A man in his 50s is in a serious but stable condition after an alleged assault this morning. Police say he was approached by two unknown men in Wembley around 2 o'clock and they attacked him and stole his belongings. He was rushed to Royal Perth Hospital where he's being treated for his injuries. The federal government's announced a new layout for the Henderson Shipbuilding Precinct. The site in Perth's south will produce essential maritime assets, including new general-purpose naval frigates and army landing craft. Labor says the preferred locations for shipbuilding and AUKUS nuclear submarine upkeep have now been finalised. Defence Minister Richard Marles claims it'll be the largest naval maintenance hub in the Southern Hemisphere.
4: This is a really significant development, not only for the nation, for our national security, but of course for Western Australia. Here at the Henderson Defence Precinct in time, there will be thousands of people engaged in shipbuilding and submarine maintenance.
1: And a new manufacturing facility to produce modular apartment components is set to begin construction in the city of Wanneroo. The facility will be capable of producing more than 2,000 apartments every year through design for manufacture methods, which produce high-quality modular and precast concrete components for mid- to high-rise apartments. Federal Minister for Industry and Innovation Tim Ayres says it'll streamline the construction process.
5: All of the electricals, plumbing, glass facades, balconies, balustrades, all pre-constructed. They can be clipped together on site. This means in large-scale suburban and city developments that we will see developments like this happen in half the time.
1: In air sport, Dockers defender Brennan Cox will miss next week's qualifying final against Hawthorn. The 28-year-old suffered a calf strain in Saturday's loss to Carlton. The club hopes he'll be fit to play the remainder of their finals campaign. The five Sydney Swans players suspended for breaching club standards have been banned from attending next month's Brownlow medal count. AFL boss Andrew Dillon says they're still eligible for the Brownlow but won't be invited. And in golf, Wyndham Clark has won the PGA Tour's BMW Championship in the second week of the playoffs. Aussies Adam Scott and Minwoo Lee have done enough to qualify for next week's Tour Championship. This is Air News Western Australia.
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1: Good morning, I'm Lee Harrison. Data centres are forecast to use as much power from the grid by 2036 as all homes in New South Wales and Victoria do today. The country's energy market operator says the centres will consume 13% of power demand in 10 years' time. The Prime Minister will use a speech tonight to discuss the growth of artificial intelligence and data centres. Meanwhile, Australia's peak medical body is renewing its call for stronger protections against AI deepfakes for Scams Awareness Week. The Australian Medical Association has penned a letter to the Prime Minister urging the government to prioritise its digital duty of care. Federal AMA Vice President Associate Professor Julian Raitt says they're concerned with content impersonating reputable health professionals, including their own president.
2: There's no real framework of regulations in place to enforce the removal of harmful material. We think there should be stronger transparency requirements and effective safeguards so that if there is any harmful information that's published using deepfake AI-generated material, it can be removed in a timely way.
1: Police are searching for a group of people after a violent home invasion in Sydney's southwest. A 20-year-old man and 17-year-old boy were injured in the incident at Denham Court. Two other residents inside the home at the time weren't harmed. Two shops in Melbourne's northeast have been torched in twin arson attacks this morning. With more on that story, Madeline Burke.
3: The attacks happened in the space of 10 minutes, causing significant damage. It was around 2 this morning when a vehicle was rammed into a convenience store in St Albans. The shop was set alight. Witnesses reported seeing two vehicles driving in convoy from the scene. Around 10 minutes later, it's believed the same offenders reversed a stolen Toyota Kluger into a milk bar on Maplewood Drive in Kings Park, with an explosion heard as the fire broke out. Police believe the offenders fled in a second vehicle described as a light-coloured four-wheel drive. Madeline Burke, Melbourne.
1: The federal government is being asked to do more to ensure younger Australians aren't left behind financially. An Anglicare Australia report has found today's generation of young people will earn less and carry more debt than previous generations. Anglicare spokesperson Cassie Chambers says the government needs to build on reforms introduced to help younger generations.
4: So this has been assisted and driven by taxation and policy settings that preference wealth over income. So they tax wealth much less than they tax income.
1: The ABS has received more than 10 million completed census forms that many households are yet to respond. Today marks a fortnight since census night. Field officers are following up with households yet to return their form. The census is compulsory, and failing to complete it risks a fine. And Singapore has a baby crisis. It's unveiled a financial package to boost its record low birth rate, offering parents more than $76,000 in support per child up to age 17. It includes increased housing subsidies and extra parental leave to help combat the nation's rapidly ageing population. This is AIR National News. Sydney assistant Mark McVeigh has been appointed Essendon coach on a 3-year deal. The Swans assistant and former Bomber has taken over at the helm after presenting to the Essendon board yesterday. Port Adelaide Zach Butters is heading back to Victoria next season. He's ruled out playing for Collingwood, with Geelong, Richmond and Western Bulldogs in the mix. He says he's wrestled with the decision whether or not to move back home.
5: It's been quite tough to get to the bottom of it, and a tough decision in my life, and one that I haven't taken lightly, but I'm probably at a stage in my life where I'd like to get back around some family and friends.
1: New NRL franchise, the PNG Chiefs, have signed their 7th player. Former Roosters centre and Kiwi international Joey Manu has signed a 2-year deal. Chiefs general manager Michael Chamas says Manu brings more premiership winning experience to their already stacked roster.
6: Joey's a 2-time premiership winner. He takes our total premierships to 16 amongst our coaching staff and amongst our players. So that's a really important thing for us. We're getting guys who are winners.
1: And Western Force scrum half Luke Aiken has been elevated from the academy squad to the Super Rugby Pacific lineup for the 2027 season. Australian Independent Radio News.
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9: Books at Breakfast. Good morning, everyone. This is Ruth from Harvey Public Library. I'm going to read a chapter from one of your favourite storybooks. Remember, this book is available from your public library, so come in when we're open and borrow books to read at home. Books at Breakfast. And today we've got more animals, and different animals again. This time, it's giraffes, and you might have seen this giraffe on TV called Georgina the Giraffe by Anne Vrombaut. Lucy lives at 64 Zoo Lane, right next door to the zoo. Every night she climbs out of her window, slides down the long neck of Georgina the Giraffe, and listens to one of the animals tell her a story. And today, it's the story of Georgina the Giraffe. Georgina the Giraffe had many talents. She could sing and dance and do all sorts of tricks with her long neck. One day, Georgina had a brilliant idea. "I want to invite all my friends to the Georgina Giraffe Show," she said. And she did. The next day, all the animals gathered at the Blue Mountain. Everyone was very excited. "Welcome, welcome," said Georgina. And she sang her song. "I am taller than you all. I can reach very high to the clouds in the sky. I'm a star, can't you see? I am pretty, I am witty. I'm Georgina, ballerina, prima donna, concertina. I'm so clever, I'm the best. I'm much better than the rest. La la la la la la la la la la la la la la la la la la la la la la la la la la la la la la la la la la." Oh! Ouch! Georgina the Giraffe finished her song with a knot in her neck. And instead of applause, there was only laughter from her friends. "Serves you right for showing off like that," said Nelson the Elephant. Georgina sobbed. "I didn't mean what I said about being better than the rest." Molly the Hippo felt sorry for Georgina. "Come on," she said, "let's see if we can help." The animals pulled and tugged at Georgina's neck, but it was no use. The knot was too tight. Then Giggles the monkey had a clever idea. "Why don't we take Georgina to our Uncle Gordon? He's a knot doctor and knows all about knots." So Giggles and Tickles took Georgina to their Uncle Gordon, who lived far, far away on the other side of the Blue Mountain. When they arrived, lots of animals were waiting to see Dr. Gordon. There was a chameleon with a tongue twister knot, two elephants with a catch-the-slippery-fruit knot, a lion with a fly-swatter knot, a flamingo with a pretty-party knot, and a snake with a very knotty sort of knot. Georgina waited for a long, long time. Finally, a voice from the cave bellowed, "Next!" Inside the cave, Dr. Gordon Gorilla was reading his knot book. "Our friend Georgina was singing la la la," Giggles and Tickles explained, "and now she's got a knot." Dr. Gordon looked at Georgina with a serious frown. "Looks like you've got a big show-off knot," he muttered. But then he smiled. "Don't worry, Georgina. To get better, all you have to do is sing la la la backwards." "But what is la la la backwards?" said Georgina. Dr. Gordon looked in the book. "Ah," he said. "Here it is. La la la backwards is ow ow ow." So Georgina sang ow ow la la la la la la la la la la la la la la la la la la la la, and the knot was gone. "Hooray!" cheered Giggles and Tickles. Georgina was better, and now she knew how lucky she was to have such good friends. And now for our second giraffe story called Giraffes Can't Dance by Giles Andrier. Gerald was a tall giraffe whose neck was long and slim, but his knees were awfully bandy and his legs were rather thin. He was very good at standing still and munching shoots off trees, but when he tried to run around, he buckled at the knees. Now, every year in Africa, they hold the jungle dance, where every single animal turns up to skip and prance. And this year, when the day arrived, poor Gerald felt so sad, because when it came to dancing, he really was very bad. The warthog started waltzing, and the rhinos rock and rolled. The lions danced a tando, which was elegant and bold. The chimps all did a cha-cha with a very Latin feel, and eight baboons then teamed up for a splendid Scottish reel. Gerald swallowed bravely as he walked towards the floor, and the lions saw him coming and they soon began to roar. "Ha! Look at clumsy Gerald," the animals all laughed. "Giraffes can't dance, you silly fool. Oh, Gerald, don't be daft." Gerald simply froze up. He was rooted to the spot. "They're right," he thought. "I'm useless. I feel like such a clot." So he crept off from the dance floor and he started walking home. He'd never felt so sad before, so sad and all alone. Then he found a little clearing and he looked up at the sky. "The moon can be so beautiful," he whispered with a sigh. "Excuse me," coughed a cricket who'd seen Gerald earlier on, "but sometimes when you're different, you just need a different song. Listen to the swaying grass and listen to the trees. To me, the sweetest music is those branches in the breeze. So imagine that the lovely moon is playing just for you. Everything makes music if you really want it to." And with that, the cricket smiled and picked up his violin. Then Gerald felt his body do the most amazing thing. His hooves had started shuffling, making circles on the ground. His neck was gently swaying, and his tail was swishing round. He threw his arms out sideways, and he swung them everywhere, and he did a backward somersault and leapt up in the air. Gerald felt so wonderful. His mouth was open wide. "I'm dancing, yes, I'm dancing, I am dancing," Gerald cried. Then one by one each animal who'd been there at the dance arrived while Gerald boogied on and watched him quite entranced. They shouted, "It's a miracle, we must be in the dream. Gerald's the best dancer that we've ever, ever seen." "How is it you can dance like that? Please, Gerald, tell us how." But Gerald simply twizzled round and finished with a bow. Then he raised his head and looked up at the moon and stars above. "We all can dance," he said, "when we find music that we love."
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2: Some of the best things in life can be hiding right there in plain sight. Jenny Shoes and Fashions is one of those shops. Come on down to the main street of Harvey and you'll find Jenny and the crew in there with the most amazing range of shoes and fashions for both men and women. If Jenny hasn't got it, it's not worth wearing. Come on into the main street of Harvey, make yourself known to Jenny and her team, and I'm sure that you'll be very impressed. Thanks very much to Jenny Shoes and Fashions for being an amazing sponsor of Harvey Community Radio.

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3: Ladies and gentlemen, for your listening pleasure, the one, the only, Tony on his own breakfast radio show.

I don't mind having a beer with Duncan every now and then. G'day, Harvey community. How lucky are we to live in this place? It's just so cool, isn't it? My name's Tony. Just like Big Kev, I'm excited. It's Brekkie with Tony time. So today's show number 4. Been through my L's, been through the P's. Now I'm by myself. So could be interesting. Anyway, I hope that I put on a reasonable show for you and help make you have a nice day. So here we go. Rightio, round 4, we're off. So to start off each show, each week, I've been looking at the acts that performed at Live Aid. And this week, we've got act number 5, because we skipped the first one, in case you can't remember. He only had one song in his set, whereas everyone else has sort of had a few. It was the extravagantly dressed Adam Ant. So here we are with Adam Ant and Vive La Rock.

0: So that was Vive La Rock by Adam Ant. It's not exactly my favourite, but the rules of this segment are that I follow the acts from Live Aid. It's such an Vive La Rock is such an obscure Adam Ant song that it's not even on the database at the radio station. So I actually had to bring it in off my DVD of Live Aid. I really wish they had have done Adam Ant doing Ant music, but there was probably a good reason for that why they didn't do it. I absolutely love it. It's a song from my youth, if you like. Oh, my youth. I think I was a bit old then. From my young adulthood, and maybe I'll even play it next week. But for now, here's some sponsor messages.
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How cool was that, right? Brought me back to Osco's disco in the late 70s. Body shirts, platform boots, flares. Oh, man, it's buzzing here in the studio today. We've got, I was dancing away, doing my arm rolls and all that sort of stuff. I hope all you guys were too. But don't forget, I've got the Heartstarter song coming on late. But thinking about staying alive, later on today at 9:30 at the Community Resource Centre, around about at 9:30 I think it starts, for a gold coin donation, you can go along and do a bit of Tai Chi. Flex the old body out, get it all moving and things better for your health. But reminded me that yesterday I did my best at the 100 metre sprint. 37 metres. Anyhow, I don't know how that one went, but we'll see what happens, right? How many complaints or how many people ring in and go, oh, God, your jokes are getting worse. But anyway, this week, for our yesterday's pop, we've got a band from 1975. And you might remember or recall or whatever the right terminology is, that each week around about this time I go through and I look at the pop music charts from yesteryear, if you like, and we're up to 1975. So the number one in 1975 was a band that came to prominence in the 70s. They originally started in 1968 under the name The Sweet Shop. They were known for their bright, skin-tight outfits and platform boots. With too many hits to name, here we are, sitting at number one for 6 weeks, British glam band The Sweet, singing Fox on the Run.

It's a real down memory lane thing for me today, I think. Certainly seems to be going that way. So Fox on the Run, I remember sitting on the back seat of the school bus as we headed out to the army cadet camp, with a ghetto blaster on my lap, playing tape after tape of The Sweet. And I could get away with that because I was the platoon sergeant at the time, and no one but me and invited people were allowed to sit on the back seat, and we controlled everything. Anyway, Sheila's probably sitting at the office right now. Hopefully she's listening, but sometimes she has to do some work. She'd be remembering the time that The Sweet came to Kalgoorlie, and I created a bit of a one-man mosh pit in front of the whole town. It was a pretty funny old time, and I was stirred up by an awful lot of my clients who were actually in the entertainment centre in Kalgoorlie and watching me, looking like something was like there was a medical episode going on. I was jumping all over the place and having the best time. While I was thinking about this song, there are a lot of critics have said that The Sweet haven't had any international success since 1978, but after that concert in Kalgoorlie Boulder in 2018, that's just so wrong. Anyway, we'll move on a little bit, and we've got David Lee Roth, Just Like Paradise.

So that was Eurythmics with Sisters Are Doing It For Themselves. And but there's only time for one more. Oh, goodness gracious, I've pressed the wrong button again. How bad's that? Anyway, maybe next week I'll get through without doing the wrong buttons. But we've got about enough time left for one more song to go. But before we do, I'd just like to mention that today at 1:30 at the Harvey Library is a thing called Book Chat. And it's a relaxed, friendly group of people get together a mentor of mine told me never drink any milky drinks before you go on air, otherwise you get that croaky voice that I just had then. So anyway, apologies for that. But anyhow, if you like books or you want to catch up with a group of people who like books, get down to the library at 1:30 today.